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1: Dr. Tom Williams, and welcome to Facing Tomorrow. Oh, one of these days, we're all going to see each other and be together. I love the old songs about heaven and about being together for eternity with the Lord Jesus Christ and with His blessed Holy Father. And oh, what a wonderful time. The old Southern song that says, when all of God's children get home, what a gathering, what a singing, what a blessing it will be. And we'll be there forever and ever. No more goodbyes. I don't like goodbyes. I used to tell my old daddy goodbye, and I'd cry like a baby, and I was way up in life. And then my children come, and tell them goodbye, and I still cry. And I praise the Lord for their coming, but I don't like the goodbyes that go with the coming. But that's all part of it. So I trust you're looking forward to eternity. I trust that you're looking forward to being with the God of eternity and His Son, Jesus Christ, with the angelic host that'll be there, and all of the gathering of God's children from time past. Amen and amen. Well, the song says, give of your best to the Master. That's what you'll wish when you see Him one of these days and see the Father and the Son, and oh, you'll look upon them and wonder, why didn't I give my best? Oh, that what I, Fanny Crosby said, oh, that I would have given Him more, more. Oh, withhold nothing back from your service to the Lord. That's why Paul said, whatsoever you do in word or deed, do all to the glory of God. I mean, whatever it is, whether you eat, whether you drink, or whatsoever you do, Paul said, do it all to the glory of God. And may you and I come back to those truths and give Him our best. Give of your best to the Master. Give of the strength of your youth. Throw your soul's fresh glowing ardor into the battle for truth. Jesus has set the example. Dauntless was He, young and brave. Give Him your loyal devotion. Give Him the best that you have. Give of your best to the Master. Give Him first place in your heart. Give Him first place in your service. Consecrate every part. Give, and to you shall be given. God, His beloved Son, gave, gratefully seeking to serve Him. Give Him the best that you have. Don't ever forget that part of the third line there. God gave His beloved Son, and He did. Even our Lord Jesus Christ gave Him to die for our sins, gave Him to go to hell and defeat Satan right there, taking from Him the keys of life and death, the Bible tells us. And so God gave His Son. And on the third day, the Father, we are told, raised Him from the dead. And yonder He sits today in the glories. Yonder beside His blessed Father, who controls the universe. Oh, and even knows when a sparrow falls. Give of you the best to the Master. Give Him first place in your heart. Amen. Give of your best to the Master. Naught else is worthy His love. He gave Himself for your ransom. gave him his glory, gave up his glory above, laid down his life without murmur, you from sin's ruin to save. Give him your heart's adoration. Give him the best that you have. Give of your best to the Master. Give of the strength of your youth. Clad in salvation's full armor, join in the battle for truth. And I hope today you'll never turn coat. I hope today you'll never go and run away from the battle of the serving Jesus Christ, our Lord, and serving the everlasting God, our Heavenly Father. Don't ever turn. There, you look at all of the armor in Ephesians chapter 6, and there is nothing for the back. Nothing for the back. Oh, he wants us to look forward right into the battle and forward right into the reality of life and just get in there and stand and be counted for the Savior. Oh, don't you ever let his royal banner suffer loss. It must not suffer loss. Stand up for Jesus, ye soldiers of the cross. Amen and amen. Well, let's pray. Our Father, thank you now for your blessed love. Thank you for sending your only begotten Son, the only begotten Son, our Father, for us, to save us and to wash away our sins and cause our garments to be spotless and whiter than the driven snow. Oh, please, our Father, grant it to be so today. Forgive us when we even think of turning back. Forgive us when we do not give our best. I pray in Jesus' blessed name and for his sake. Amen. I went to the barber shop today, and I was there, and there was a man and his child sitting there waiting to get this young teenage boy a haircut. I was just leaving the shop, and the Holy Spirit said, Tom, are you going to speak to them? Aren't you going to tell them about your Savior? And I said, I am, Father. Praise the Lord. Thank you for edging me on today when I might not have. About that time, the young boy got up and went over to the barber chair, and it was just the man and I left alone. And I was able to talk to him about his salvation, about the falseness and the weakness of religion, and the strength of the blood of the Lord Jesus Christ. He did not get saved, but you know, the Bible says, one waters, one sows, and God gives the increase. There's been so many people where I have sown the seed that I am convinced one day I'll see in heaven, and I'll share the rewards with whoever poured the water on the seed. Don't ever get discouraged that you didn't win the certain person to the Lord. Just go home and begin to pray for a water girl, somebody that'll take the blessed water of God and just pick up where you left off and pour the water on and watch it grow, because it's the Father that gives the increase. Not me, not you, but he that goeth forth and weepeth, bearing precious seed, shall doubtless come again rejoicing, bringing his sheaves with him. You'll find that in Psalm 126. Doubtless he'll come again, bringing somebody with him. Amen. You sow enough seed, you'll grow some kind of a crop. The Bible said some will win 30, some will win 60, some will win 100-fold. Oh, that we would just labor every day, knowing absolutely we're going to get a crop of souls for the blessed Heavenly Father and for his Son, the Lord Jesus Christ. And you won't have any regrets if you will give your best to Him today to serve Him with all of your heart. Our Father, thank you now for the privilege of serving you. Thank you for the privilege of knowing you. Thank you for the blessing of knowing your Son and the privilege of serving Him underneath His banner of Calvary's cross. Help us, our Father. Help us. Forgive us when we're lazy. Forgive us when we are cold-hearted. Forgive us, our Father, when we let opportunity after opportunity go by and not witness for our blessed Father and His Son, Jesus Christ. Thank you for the wonder of serving you. Thank you for the glory of being able to pray and call unto you and get your help in all that we're doing in your name and in your Son's name. And we ask it all in His name for your glory through the power of the Holy Ghost. Amen and amen. Well, we are in the 32nd Psalm, and we are at verse 7. And David said, "Thou art my hiding place. Thou shalt preserve me from trouble." Now, I've said many times, and you folks will remember that I'm the youngest of 14 children. When you got that big a family, you'll learn to can some things. You'll learn to can some corn, can some the different vegetables, and then always to can some wonderful jams and all. And my mother, she preserved things. Same word David is using here. And she preserved a pear jam and apple jam and all kinds of stuff. And then months later, we'd go down the cellar and bring up these quart jars of food. And oh, they were delicious. The corn tasted it like it just came out of the field, and so on. It had been preserved. And that's what David said. Thou art my hiding place. Thou shalt preserve me from trouble. Thou shalt compass me about with songs of deliverance. Selah. He is a delivering God. He delivers us time and time again from those who would destruct us, from the devil who would beat up on us, and all of that. But because He loves us, He preserves us. We'll be back, God willing, with the blessed old book.
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0: There's some things I want you to notice if you'll underline the expression, a grain of mustard seed. A grain of mustard seed. It was a common thing in the day in which our Lord lived to use this expression, a grain of mustard seed, because it was the tiniest thing.
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2: Thank you for joining us today. This is Pastor Clarence Sexton from the Temple Baptist Church and Crown College in Knoxville, Tennessee. And as we broadcast these messages, I trust that God is using His Word to speak to your heart as we continue on the greatest stories ever told. And I want you to listen, and may God speak to your heart.

Take your Bibles, please, and turn with me to the Gospel according to Matthew, the 13th chapter. We'll begin reading in just a moment with verse 31, in Matthew chapter 13 and verse 31. Together we're looking at the greatest stories ever told, the parables of Jesus Christ. And we've started with what we call the kingdom parables in Matthew chapter 13. The many, many parables of Jesus that we'll be considering together. But we're looking first at these. We've come to parable number 3 in these kingdom parables. And the Bible says in Matthew chapter 13 and verse 31, "Another parable put he forth unto them, saying, The kingdom of heaven is like to a grain of mustard seed, which a man took and sowed in his field, which indeed is the least of all seeds, but when it is grown, it is the greatest among herbs, and becometh a tree, so that the birds of the air come and lodge in the branches thereof." Now the word parable means to throw alongside. In other words, Christ gives a story, and this story has a meaning, a spiritual meaning for us, something that he places alongside with this parable. There's some things I want you to notice if you'll underline the expression, a grain of mustard seed, a grain of mustard seed. It was a common thing in the day in which our Lord lived to use this expression, a grain of mustard seed, because it was the tiniest thing you could behold. Just a little tiny grain. He spoke in another place, if you remember, about the faith of a grain of mustard seed. Tiny. But here he speaks about a grain of mustard seed being placed in the earth and a plant growing. Now, a mustard seed placed in the earth produced a shrub, not a tree. It was an herb. And so when Jesus told this story, when he came to a certain part of it, no doubt the hearers were alert for the entire story. But when they came to a certain part of this story, they thought, well, that's unnatural. What does it mean? Let me read it to you again. "Another parable put he forth unto them, saying, The kingdom of heaven is like to a grain of mustard seed, which a man took and sowed in his field, which indeed is the least of all seeds, but when it is grown, it is the greatest among herbs, and becometh a tree, so that the birds of the air come and lodge in the branches thereof." Now, when we consider the first two parables in this chapter, we had a great advantage in understanding them because Christ explained what each of the parables meant. And of course, we have no better explanation than the very explanation Christ himself gives. When we come to parable number 3, we're under a bit of a disadvantage because he does not give an explanation for this parable. But the story was easily understood. They had no problem understanding that a man would take a grain of mustard seed and place in the earth, and a shrub-like plant would grow. They had no problem understanding that it was the tiniest, the least of all seeds, and it would produce this plant or shrub, this mustard seed plant. But when he came to the part where he said it became a tree, it got a little difficult for them. Because he said it became a tree so that the birds of the air came and lodged in the branches thereof. Now we know that when Christ started with his work with his disciples, it was a humble beginning. There's no doubt about it. And we do praise God for the growth of the church through the centuries. There's no doubt about that. The Lord Jesus Christ came from heaven's glory and was born of a virgin. He lived a sinless life. He called unto himself disciples.
They gained his passion for the loss of the world, his power to do the work he gave them to do. He commissioned them to go into all the world and preach the gospel to every creature. And through the centuries, multitudes of people have believed the gospel message and been saved. And it is still our responsibility to go into all the world and preach the gospel to every creature. No doubt about it. It is our God-given assignment to do everything we can to take the message of Jesus Christ and His saving power to the billions of people that now live on the face of this earth. There's no doubt about it. But when it comes to interpreting this parable, there are two distinct ideas about the interpretation of it. And they find themselves one on one end and one on the other. There are many people who believe that when Jesus Christ gave this parable, He talked in parable number one and parable number two about the rejection of the message of Christ. And so to encourage His disciples, He tells them that they're going to be received until finally the whole world is filled with the message of Jesus. So much so that it's like a great huge tree and birds, supposedly, with this interpretation of the parable, good birds coming and lodging in the tree so that people find refuge in the Lord. Well, it seems like a nice thing and a good idea, but there's another interpretation of it. And the other interpretation is that this tiny grain of mustard seed grows into a huge tree and birds come and lodge in it, and under the banner of Christendom, not all genuine Christianity, but under the banner of Christendom, what people might call Christian, that really does not line up with biblical Christianity, evil and unbelief actually began to lodge in it. Now, I don't think that you have to guess which interpretation of this I believe to be true, because evil men and seducers are waxing worse and worse. We live in a world that's rejecting Christ. We're not going to be able to win the whole world to the Lord. We've learned that. Even though it is our responsibility to go into all the world and preach the gospel to every creature, we believe that more people are going to reject the gospel than people who receive the gospel. And that's not a pleasant thing to say, but we believe it lines up with the truth of the Bible. So when you come to this parable, you find what calls itself Christianity, I believe, and within its branches, all kinds of evil lodging. For example, I brought a little article with me from a book published in 1993, titled Christianity in Crisis by Hank Hendergraff. In this particular book, the author gives, I think, a great deal of insight into what's going on under the banner of Christianity that's not really Christianity at all. And he names many public figures who are preachers and the era that they're promoting. I brought just a few examples with me. For instance, there's a preacher by the name of Kenneth Copeland who is quoted in the book as saying, Satan conquered Jesus on the cross. And may I add this little note to this that I'm about to read. Some people found these statements so hard to believe in this man's book, Christianity in Crisis, that they wouldn't believe him. So the gentleman actually made a tape of the preachers actually saying these things. Benny Hinn, a very popular preacher, is quoted as saying, never ever go to the Lord and say, if it be thy will. Don't allow such faith-destroying words to be spoken from your mouth. When the Bible plainly teaches that we're to pray, if it be thy will. A Frederick K.C. Price, who has a church or an assembly of about 16,000 members, is quoted as saying, God
has to be given permission to work in this earth, in the realm on behalf of man. Yes, you are in control. So if man has control, who no longer has control? And the answer is the question, God no longer has control. Kenneth Hagin, another popular preacher, is quoted as saying, man was created on terms of equality with God. And man could stand in God's presence without any consciousness of inferiority. Now friends, all those statements are heresy. All those statements are biblically incorrect. Let me ask you a question. And if you get a little alarmed about name calling, you shouldn't. Because there are people who should be marked. You have a beautiful program for children in a church like our church, and we think, well, it's a great thing. It's a great thing to teach them songs and get them up in front of the church and have them sing. It is a great thing to have a children's program, get them up in the church and have them sing. It's a cute, beautiful thing. But you know the best thing we can do for these children? Is to make sure the church they grow up in still has the truth. Amen. That's the greatest thing we can do for them. The greatest thing we can do for them is make sure they go into a Sunday school class and they hear the Word of God. Amen. Not what men think. The greatest thing we can do for them is make sure they sing songs that are doctrinally correct. The greatest thing we can do for them is make sure that the truth God has given us is still the truth they're receiving as children and young people and young adults all the days of their lives. We are living in a very deceitful period of time. And I could give a list of names as long as your arm and give quotes from those so-called preachers, things they promote and believe, none of which line up with the Bible. Things that are fundamentally wrong, teaching things that are untrue about how to be saved, things that are not true about who God is and what God does.

Dear friend, why don't you let the people know at this radio station how much it means to you that they're broadcasting these Bible messages? Gratitude is a missing element today in all of our society. And may God's children be the most grateful and expressors of grateful things. Let the people know at this station that it means so very, very much to you that they're broadcasting God's Word. And now may God bless you as you listen to our choir singing, Look Unto Jesus.

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1: Well, hello, good neighbor, and welcome to Monday. We had a great day in church yesterday. I know you did as well. Thank God for Sunday school, Sunday morning, Sunday night, prayer meeting, all of it, and a wonderful day running the buses, seeing people saved, seeing people baptized, and I thank God for his goodness to us. And I trust that as we're moving through the summer now, we're already almost the end of July. Oh my goodness, schools are opening up. And so there's a lot of work to be done. We shall rise. Here's a good song. I think you'll enjoy it as the young people sing for us. Thank God that one day we'll rise up to meet him in the clouds. And so shall we ever be with the Lord.

What a day that's going to be. Amen. I thank God for the fact that one day we'll rise up to meet him in the air. I would love to hear from you. If you could just shoot me an email, revivaltime@nbbc, or if you'd write the station that you're hearing this program on, thank them for allowing us to have the program on their station. We're in Genesis 31, a powerful chapter today. Jacob gets ripped off. Ha ha! See, God's still dealing with Jacob. You're going to see it tomorrow, especially in the scripture. Don't forget, Jacob means con artist. Now, if Jacob's your name, it's a good name. Jack's a derivative of Jacob. My grandfather was Jacob, never saw him, but his name was Jacob. I had an uncle Jacob. So it's a good name, but it does mean a schemer, a ripoff artist, a con artist. So we'll look at it right after the song, Lift Up the Cross. Now, I don't know if I know this song, Brother Jewel. I probably do. But I thank God for the trio that sings it for us. Genesis chapter 31. Get your Bibles ready. Let's look at the scripture together.

0: Well, Jacob's going to get ripped off. You see, God's dealing with Jacob. And I wish I could read it all. Whomsoever, verse 32, whomsoever thou findest thy gods, let him not live. So, you know, here Jacob, he's running away from his father-in-law. He ran out at night, and his father-in-law was very upset because he said, verse 30, you've stolen my gods. His God was not the God of Jacob. His God was not the God of Abraham, Isaac. His God was his own gods. And he said, you've stolen my images. And he said, I'm not stolen your, he knew nothing about it. I'm not stolen your images. Come and check out the tents. He went to Leah's tent, nothing there. And Rachel said, well, I can't stand up, Father. It's that time for women. So, you know, verse 35, so don't make me stand up. Well, she had his images. And here's what, look what verse 38, this 20 years I've been with thee. I served thee for my wives. I've served thee. And now you're coming here and telling me, verse 39, I've not stolen anything. And then he said again, verse 41, I have been with thee 20 years in thy house. I served 14 years for thy two daughters and 6 years for thy cattle. And thou hast changed my wages 10 times. He goes, you have ripped me off. You know, people that rip off other people get ripped off too. People that criticize others get criticized themselves. People that steal from others steal and get stolen from themselves. You know, whatsoever a man soweth, that shall he also reap. Here is Jacob, and Jacob's very upset because Laban, his father-in-law, he is coming to search him. And he's coming to search out his land. And go back to verse chapter 31, verse number 7. Your father hath deceived me. He changed my wages 10 times and not so. He just keeps hammering that. Your dad, at the beginning of the chapter, at the end of the chapter, he's changed my wages. He's ripped me off. He's not an honest man. Well, maybe it's because you're not an honest man. Remember your brother? You took his birthright, you took his inheritance, you ripped off him, and then you've run away for 20, 25 years, and you haven't seen your brother. You don't know your brother's nieces, children. You don't know your nieces and nephews. You don't know any, because why? You've been ripping people off, Jacob. I love chapter 32 tomorrow. It is going to be awesome when we get there. Chapter 32, God is going to finally deal with Jacob. And he's setting the scene first now with his father-in-law, who did not serve God, but served the other gods. And then he played his cause. I've served you for 20 years. You've changed my wages 10 times. You're not an honest man. And the Bible says, verse 54, Jacob offered sacrifice upon the mountain, called his brethren to eat bread, and they did eat and tarried all night in the mountain. They rose up early, and Laban rose up and kissed his sons and his daughters and blessed them. And Laban departed and returned to his place. They still never got things settled. His images were gone. His gods were gone. Rachel had stolen. Rachel knew better. She knew better. She was a good woman. And she fell into sin herself. And now she steals his gods. Oh, my goodness. What a messed up family. How's your family today? How's your family? Dad, are you reading the Bible with your kids? Are you reading it every single night? I don't know. Read a book of chapter in the book of Proverbs, 31 days, 30 days, 31 days in a month, 30 days in a month. Read a chapter a night. Tell Old Testament Bible stories. Tell New Testament Bible stories. Tell the parables. Go to the gospel. Go to salvation. And then sing together for a few minutes. And then pray together. Have different ones pray. And teach your kids how to pray. Bring them up in the nursery. And the admonition of the Lord. Dad, are you doing that? Are you, fathers, most dads, most Christian dads are not doing that. I would say in an average church, I wonder if even 5% of you are reading your Bible and praying with your kids. I wonder if 5%. Most people don't pray. Most people don't walk with God. Most people, that's why they're not going to be involved in God's house in 15 years, 10 years, 5 years. You're going to quit. Why? Because there's no root to you. We're going to have to get serious with God. God's going to get serious with Jacob tomorrow because he's going to use him mightily as a great patriarch of the faith, but not this way. Not the rip-off artist. Father, I want to thank you so much for this day. Thank you for chapter 31. And God, here Laban is being used by thee, even though he's a false believer. He is being used of thee to try to get Jacob ready to confront his problem. And I pray that we would realize that you send people into our lives to help us. May we humble ourselves before thee. This day is my prayer. Bless every listener in Jesus' precious name and for his sake. Amen.
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0: Tonight, I want you to glue your attention to the Word of God, and I want to speak what heaven knows you need tonight. I'm glad to announce publicly before I bring this message that I lay my theological reputation on the line tonight. I mean, I offer the only truth that I know of. I offer the only Bible doctrine there is. I mean, there's not but one doctrine in the Bible. Now, you can talk about being a Baptist, you can talk about being a Catholic, you can talk about being Episcopalian, and you can talk about the Methodist route and the Assembly of God route, and you can talk about our rules and regulations and our discipline and catechisms and all the rest of it. Wouldn't give you a dime for all of it put together apart from this book right here.
1: Amen.
0: I'm going to preach tonight, and listen, the only reason I can say this, because I know where I came from. I mean, I'm close enough to hear the single tree rattle. I mean, if you just pardon the rather crude expression, I can still smell those old sweaty cows, and I can feel those old flies a-biting. And I know where I came from, right down here in Navarre County. And so if I preach anything tonight that seems to be a supernatural truth, you just remember I got it from God. And I want to preach tonight on this subject. On this subject. What is the relationship between law and grace? How does a man get saved? Do you get saved by joining the church, or getting baptized, doing better, straightening up, flying straight and right? Just how does a man get saved? I'm going to give a special picture of salvation by grace, and yet I'd like to show you that the law has a very important part to play in our salvation. Now, you'll find three words in the New Testament: grace, mercy, peace. That's where they are. That's where they got to be put. Grace, mercy, peace. Then you'll hear him talking about grace and peace, but never peace and grace. Never. You never find it in that order. You find it grace and then mercy and then peace, or you find it grace and then peace. Read it in your Bible. Why? Well, because you've got to get saved with grace before you can have any mercy and peace. You can't ever have peace. That's the reason we'll never stop the wars of the world. We're spinning our wheels. A lot of these preachers run around talking about communism. Listen, the way to stop all the communists is to win them to Christ. You can't win them to Christ preaching newspapers and current events. You've got to preach Bible events.
1: Amen.
0: Got to preach Jesus. Said, call his name Jesus, because he'll save his people from their sin. And I pray the Lord will let me be enough encouragement to our preachers. Now, I want to give you some verses concerning grace, and you'll have to hurry if you find all of them. And the first one's found in Acts chapter 4, verse 33. Great grace was upon them all. Then if you read a little further, you'll find what the grace did. My revival, soul saved. And everybody is either living in grace or grass tonight. Now, I believe most people are in grass. I believe most people are just living for the world. That's grass. And when the sun comes out, it'll burn and it'll brown and it'll vanish and it'll fade away. In 14:3 in the book of Acts, we find these words. The word of his grace. The word of his grace. This is a Bible of God's eternal grace. And there's one theme all the way from Genesis to the book of Revelation. If I had a microphone and a PA system that reach around the world, I'd have to preach salvation by grace. Because when Noah sinned, God came and took care of him, told him exactly what to do. When Adam sinned, God took care of him. He sewed some fig leaves together, did the best he could. He still wasn't on speaking terms with God. He hid behind a tree because his little fig leaves wouldn't do. Neither will your religion do without Christ. People say, well, nearly about everybody comes to be with us. They got religion. You know that. They come in and said, well, Brother Olaf, I'm a drunkard, but I've been saved. And we always ask them, from what? Jesus doesn't save you in sin, he saves you from sin. He doesn't just save you from the power of sin, he saves you from the practice of sin. Lawyer comes in here, I'd say, what do you do? He said, I practice law. I said, okay. Doctor comes in here, I said, what do you do? He said, I practice medicine. Christian comes under this tent, what do you do? You ought to be able to say, I practice Christ. Every day, not just on Sunday. All right, let's go a little further. He said in 18 and verse 27, book of Acts, believed through grace. How'd you do it? You believe because you heard the doctrine of grace preached and the truth about grace. And the Bible says grace and peace. Now, Paul, when he started to leave, he said, I commend you now to the word of his grace, which is able to build you up and to give you an inheritance. Acts 20 and verse 32. And so he said, after that, we have grace and peace. The Bible said, therefore, being justified by faith, we have peace with God through our Lord Jesus Christ. Romans chapter 5, verse 1. By whom have access into that grace wherein we what? Stand. Brother, there's only one way you'll ever stand, and that's to get in grace. You'll never have anything to stand with until you get in grace. Never will. I didn't either, and you won't either. Now, giving up his cigarettes and giving up his liquor, that one, and as much as I hate those two things, that's not the trouble with people. The trouble is they're not full of grace. When you get full of grace, you won't be full of grass, see? And when you get full of the Holy Spirit, you won't be full of unholy smoke. See? And so I know the root of the thing is the fact that you've got to be filled with the grace of God. All right, let's go a little further. It said we have access in that grace. Bible said where sin abounded, same chapter 5, book of Romans. The book of Romans. He said where sin abounded, grace did much more abound. And he said grace is to reign. That's to be the king of your life through Jesus Christ. Romans chapter 5, verse 21. And then you could go through the 11th chapter of the book of Romans and verse 6. Notice what he puts. He said, if it's of grace, it's no longer works. Otherwise, grace is no more grace. If it's of works, it's no longer grace. Otherwise, work is no more work. Now I want you to get one thing before we start out or get any further. You're saved completely by grace or you're saved completely by works. Absolutely. You're not saved by grace and works. You're saved by grace, through faith, plus nothing. And he said, therefore, we are his workmanship, created in Christ Jesus, unto good works. And until you get in Christ, you'll never work for Christ. And you'll never work your way up to the cross, but you ought to work your way up from the cross. See? You say, why can't I work my way up to the cross? You're dead. There's not a businessman in this building, not a contractor here right now that'll hire a dead man. I tell you what you do. Monday morning, you go to every funeral home in this town. Said, how many dead men you got here? Said, I've got four or five or six. He said, I'd like to hire some of them, and he's short of men. You've never heard of that in your life, and you know it. All right? Why do you think God will put a dead man to work? He won't. He's got to give him life, or he's got to get saved first. Folks, if you miss what I'm preaching tonight, you'll miss heaven. You'll miss heaven. Anytime, listen, you get mixed up on this salvation by grace, you're mixed up real bad. Brother, I don't believe in works or water works or anything else except salvation by grace through faith. That's what the Bible says. You say, give me a verse. All right, Romans chapter 4. Romans chapter 4. And notice what he said. He starts off by saying, what shall we say then? Abraham, our fathers, pertaining to the flesh, hath found. For if Abraham were justified by works, he hath whereof to glory, but not before God. For what saith the Scripture? We're thinking to settle it now. For what saith the Scripture? What did the book say about it? Abraham believed God, and it was counted to him for righteousness. What counted? Not his works. Abraham gave up his dad. He gave up his home. He gave up his ranch. He gave up his people. He gave up his all of his friends. He moved out of Ur of the Chaldees. That didn't save him. He said when he believed God, that counted to him for righteousness. The only thing that counts about Lester Roloff tonight is his faith in Jesus Christ. It's not my feeble, feverish efforts. It's not my flying 100,000 miles a year. It's not my circling around this country. It's not my having conference after conference with people. It's not my effort to keep on keeping on, brother. It's the grace of God that counts. See? My faith in the Lord puts me in touch with the supernatural and throws me out of joint with the world. Now to him that worketh, is the reward not reckoned of death, but of grace, but of death. Now notice.

0: I mean, quit being so warped by your stinking religion. If you'd lose that religion, you might get saved. Amen. Greatest thing ever happened to me in my life was when I came to the place when I just fell out with religion. I just like I went in that death row down in Huntsville, and a little old boy came in and killed five people, six counting an unborn baby and his girlfriend, and all of them, six of them were killed. And I said, son, let's have an understanding now that we're not going to talk about religion while I'm here. He looked at me. He said, you're Brother Olaf. I said, yes, sir. You mean you're not going to talk about religion? I said, I prefer not to. He said, what are we going to talk about? I mean, he's fixing to burn. I mean, they fixing to pull the switch on him. He said, what are we going to, I said, let's talk about Christ. Let's just talk about Jesus. Well, man, we talked about Jesus a while. He slipped down on his knees and talked to him. Asked him to save him. Looked at me and smiled and said, you just barely got here in time. That's right. He said, my religious leader came by the other day and said, he didn't talk to me about Jesus. He didn't talk to me about Jesus. I said, he better be talking to you about Jesus. Won't get you saved. No other way to be saved except preaching Christ to them. Know how sweet and precious it is. Know this.
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1: Would you be a victor over every foe, conquer every trial in this old world below, overcome temptations that each day you meet, keep in touch with Jesus, He will keep you sweet. Many hearts are broken, oft an aching breast waits the message spoken that will give it sweet rest. You perhaps can bring them joy and peace complete. Keep in touch with Jesus, He will keep you sweet. Would you be a blessing all along the way? Would you be possessing perfect love each day? Just let the Holy Spirit guide you.

0: Paul wrote in 1 Corinthians chapter 12, verse 1, "Now concerning spiritual gifts, brethren, I would not have you ignorant." Several times in the New Testament, the Apostle Paul and even Peter voiced their concern that believers not be ignorant. There are some things worth knowing. Let me give you something worth knowing. I believe the Apostle Paul wrote the book of Hebrews, and he gave these words, "For ye had compassion of me in my bonds, and took joyfully the spoiling of your goods, knowing in yourselves that ye have in heaven a better and an enduring substance. Cast not away therefore your confidence, which hath great recompense of reward." It is worth knowing that in heaven we have a better substance than on earth. Whatever you give up on earth for the sake of God and for good is replaced with something better in heaven. Galatians chapter 6, verse 10 tells us, "As we have therefore opportunity, let us do good unto all men, especially unto them who are of the household of faith." Let us take every opportunity to use our earthly substance to lay up heavenly substance. In Matthew chapter 6, verse 19, Jesus said, "Lay not up for yourselves treasures upon earth, where moth and rust doth corrupt, and where thieves break through and steal. But lay up for yourselves treasures in heaven, where neither moth nor rust doth corrupt, and where thieves do not break through nor steal. For where your treasure is, there will your heart be also." Don't live for the things of this world. Live for the place you will spend eternity. Have an enduring substance there. Something worth knowing is that in heaven, we have a better substance than on earth.
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1: 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It's been a great day already. Welcome back to Anchor Radio Ordinetta. I'm Jason Peralta, and it's a blessing to be with you this beautiful day once again. The weather is bright, the skies are clear, and it's a wonderful day to pause for a moment and enjoy some gospel music together. Whether you're at home, at work, on the road, or simply taking a break, thank you so much for tuning in. This is our live request hour, so keep those song requests coming in, and I'll do my best to get your favorite songs on the air. So let's enjoy this beautiful day together, and let's begin with our very first song requested by Grace Angelica Avila, sung by The Assurance Trio, I Found It All.

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This next song is one of our favorite here on Anchor Radio, and it's a number 2 on our favorites list. It's All We Need, sung by Bailey's Grove Baptist Church, requested this afternoon by Marlos Flores.

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We are broadcasting live from our studio here at Crossroads Baptist Church. I'm your host, Jason Peralta, and here is As Long As You're Glorified, performed by the Coffee Ministries and requested this afternoon by Sheena Mae Gutierrez.

16 minutes past the hour and it's currently 33 degrees. The forecast is calling for a high today of 33.6 with a 69% chance of rain. Here is Christ is Risen from the Dead, requested this afternoon by Sylvia Candido and performed by The Wilds.

Happy birthday, Grace! Greetings from Janelle Garcia, and she requested this next song just for you, sung by Golden State Baptist College, He Came to Me. Happy birthday, Grace!

Well, it's trivia time here on Anchor Radio or the Neta. Have your companion app ready because I will be sending out today's trivia question during our next song. And don't forget that we'll be awarding a special prize to the listeners who get the most correct answers in a particular week. 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This week's prize is, of course, an Anchor Radio coffee mug for the first listeners with the most correct answers. And here are our names listed here at the moment. Jerosha Simon has 2 points. Leon Paz, John Chua, Corazon Soriano has 2 points as well. Lolita Rosario, Angelica Gutierrez, Ayoni Malyari, the Dorm Girls, Sheena Gutierrez, Marina Simon, and Sheena Mikua each have a point. And now the first 5 listeners with the correct answers will receive 2 song credits. And our trivia song this afternoon was requested by Karin Trumpau. Is It Gonna Burns, sung by the Wildman's Ensemble.

What was Timothy advised to take to help with these illnesses? And the correct answer is with a little wine. Congratulations to our top 5, Lay and Pass, Marlus Flores, Sylvia Candido, Lolita Rosario, Jacqueline De Leija. You will each receive 2 song credits, which you can use to listen to your favorite songs throughout the day. And everyone with the correct answer will receive a point towards our coffee mug for this week. And we will have another trivia question later in the hour. Here is By the Way of the Cross, performed by the Apusan Trio, requested this afternoon by Melissa Paragas.

It's 33 minutes past the hour. We are Anchor Radio, Ordinary's number one source for encouraging gospel music. I'm Jason Peralta and you are listening to the Lab Request Hour. Thank you so much, Lolita Rosario, for requesting this beautiful song by Golden State Baptist College, Amazing Grace.

from our birthday celebrant, Grace Angelica Avila, who said it's not her birthday yet. I think that it's July 24, is that right? But anyway, it's your birthday the whole week. Amen. Here is Created to Praise by Hal Sanderson College and requested by you, Grace Avila. Thank you.

It's trivia time once again here on Anchor Radio Ordineta. Get those companion apps ready because I will be sending out again the trivia question during our next song. And don't forget that we have a bonus contest going on during our trivia time each week. Along with our regular trivia awards, we will be keeping a weekly total of your correct answers even if you don't win during a particular trivia time. This week's award will go to the person with the most correct answers. And for this our trivia question, the first 5 listeners with the correct answer will receive 2 song credits, and the third person who answers correctly will also receive a 10 peso voucher to our school canteen here at CBC. Here is Grace Alone, performed by Maranatha Baptist University and requested this afternoon by John Chuan.

Our trivia question was, in which province was Thessalonica located? And the correct answer is in Macedonia. Congratulations to no other than Grace Angelica Avila. You are the third person with the correct answer and you win a voucher to our school canteen. And the remaining listeners with the correct answer were Prudencio Ulop Sr., Janelle Garcia, Leanne Paz, and Sheena May Gutierrez. You will each receive 2 song credits which you can use to listen to your favorite songs throughout the day. And of course, everyone who had the correct answer will receive a point towards our special prize for this week. And here is another song requested by Sheena May Gutierrez, All Things Through Christ, performed by Matt and Christy Taylor.

That is Be Still and Know, sung by Loisan Indian, requested by Grace Avila. Well, that's it. We've come to the end of another live listener's request hour here on Anchor Radio or the Netra City. Thank you for joining me for today's broadcast. I'll queue up the rest of your songs so you can listen throughout the rest of the afternoon. And be sure to tune in this evening at 5 p.m. with Karin Trompo for another hour of your favorite request. And for our final request goes out to Prudencio Ulop Sr., A Good and Perfect Gift, performed by Abigail Miller. Once again, I'm Jason Peralta, reminding you always that God is good all the time, and all the time, God is good. Have a great afternoon, everyone, and be safe.

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Crossroads Baptist Church, Ordinetta.

0: 2 Peter 3:18 says, "But grow in grace and in the knowledge of our Lord and Savior Jesus Christ. To him be glory both now and forever. Amen." Welcome to Grace to Grow, a daily devotional program by Pastor John Wilkerson, the pastor of the First Baptist Church of Hammond, Indiana, and chancellor of Hiles Anderson College. It is our desire that by listening today, you will find grace to grow. Here is Pastor Wilkerson with today's message.
1: Well, happy good day to you, friends, and welcome to this Monday edition of Grace to Grow, wherever it is you may be listening. Happy good day to you, and I hope that the Lord gave you a great Lord's Day yesterday. Isn't it wonderful to call Sunday the Lord's Day and to be a part of it with the Lord? Watching people get baptized yesterday, I think we had 6 or 7 get baptized in the morning. It was beautiful. One family in particular, the Castellano family, several of those young people got saved and baptized, and then another precious lady. And so it was just fun. Fun to see people follow the Lord in believers' baptism. And we're getting ready for youth conference and didn't have the choir singing yesterday or next Sunday. But we're looking forward. We're building a large wall that is going to be kind of there to help us as we talk about freedom for the 2026 Youth Conference here at First Baptist Church of Hammond. Any teenager that we can get to come, we want to get them to come. I think it's going to be a great time. Of course, out at the college on Wednesday, we plan to have a Star-Spangled Banner out there. It's going to be beautiful. Twice the fireworks we anticipate. And, of course, so we're hoping that God will do fireworks in our hearts and give us, each of us, an encounter with God. Of course, we have Brother Tony Shirley coming from outside. Everybody else will be from inside, except for Brother Mark Holmes is going to be speaking, and he is our missionary to Nigeria. I'm looking forward to him sharing that. And, of course, we have Miss Becca Shirley is going to join her husband. We're looking forward to all that God will do, praying the Lord will help us. It's going to be a hot one here this week. And it's going to be hot in Egypt, too, where I'm going, and in hot in Qatar. But I'm glad. I hope it gets through, and then the week after it's cooled down a little bit. Anyway, we'll see what happens. I'd like to see it at least in the 70s or 80s and not in the, in the 90s, if at all possible. We'll see what happens as we get up closer to our youth conference, and I love the opportunities that we have to see God do a great work. You have kids camp, and this is 2nd through 5th graders, 120 per camper. I think I said 150 yesterday, but Linda and I are going to sponsor a couple kids. We've got another listener who called in and sponsored some on Friday. Thank you very much for our listening audience and those who are helping children go to camp. I think it's a huge blessing, and I know that it will be used of God in a special way. We've got some teen camps coming up in August. They'll need some help as well. Hope everybody will enjoy that. Hey, the Cubs are in the softball, men's softball championship game next Saturday night. It's going to be good. It's out at the Hobart Field at 4 o'clock is the first game, and then we're going to find out who's going to play the Cubs at 6. It should be a lot of fun. I'm hoping to be able to make it if I can roll off the plane in time to get over and see that. That's my goal, if I can. Transformer Kid Club concludes its summer session this Wednesday night, so make sure that you know about that and get your kids there. The men's advance meeting is held over at Richland Park at the Sauk Trail Baptist Temple. It is August the 7th and 8th. The cost is $50. The meals are amazing, and the preaching is really good, too. And I think it's Hal Hightower and Michael Jones. Michael Jones succeeded me there at the First Baptist Church of Long Beach, but now pastors out in South Carolina, is doing a great job, and a dear friend. We thank God for him. Guys, I hope you'll sign up, and you could see Brother Eddie more about that. We'll begin doing that on July the 19th. And I hope you'll mark your calendars for that opportunity. Memorial flowers are put up in the foyer on Sunday for Colonel Richard McCormick. He went home to be with the Lord on July the 11th, 2020. And, of course, Brother Jack Mitchell and myself made our way down there. It was a very memorable funeral service, extremely encouraging, and ignited my own heart to try to love my children more and be a better at investing in eternal things. It was very impressive. Of course, he was a colonel in the United States Air Force and a great servant of Christ, was the chairman of our deacons for many years here at First Baptist Church of Hammond, and God used he and his wife Helen in a wonderful way. And they were given by his children yesterday, but of course we know Miss Cindy and Brother Pollard Mercer were certainly boots on the ground to make that happen, and we're so glad. Children under 18 can get a free meal at breakfast, and that starts tomorrow through Friday. And that will conclude on Friday, but 9:45 to 10:45 an hour, you can come by and get breakfast. You can come back at noon till 1:15 and get lunch if you'd like to. If you're in the area or you'd be interested in that, feel free to stop by. We'd love to encourage you, and it is free breakfast and lunch for the young men and young ladies in this region. If we can help you, let us know about that. Super Saturday Soul Winning will be on Saturday morning. 10 o'clock is going to be a good time together. Very thankful for all that's going on. A work day on Thursday, and any listeners are able to come out even for an hour, do some weed eating or do some cleaning at the college. It would be so huge and so helpful. The college, of course, is out of session, and the summer schools are over, and the kids are at different internships, and some are in Grenada, and some are in the international locations. Others of them are doing internships and working at camps and things of that nature, or home working, earning enough money to come back to school. But if we could get out there at the college on Thursday and help prepare things for youth conference the following week, that would be huge. And there's always something to do, and it takes for a lot of people to have good time. A few people have to labor more abundantly. And, buddy, I'm telling you, we've got some few people like that who work hard, and we appreciate that so very, very, very much. Well, I enjoyed the opportunity to be back together with our church family after being out in Phoenix, Arizona. And it's going to be hot today. We're expecting a 91, 96 tomorrow. So it's going to be hot this week. But it is hot in Scottsdale, Arizona, like you wouldn't believe. Now, they say it's a dry heat, but it was still hot. And it's like a concrete jungle holds all that heat. And I walked out of a room the other night at 9:30, and it was just scorching. Just like, man, you could just feel the heat coming off the pavement. And but had a wonderful time partnering with Brother Kevin and Don Cowling out there. And, of course, they're graduates of the college. And Don from Fort Wayne, Indiana. And then, of course, Kevin right from here. And then went out and took the church there in Mesa, Arizona. And God has used them, a very vibrant work for the Lord Jesus Christ, doing a great job. And then working with other pastors and wives. I think there were at least 12 pastors and pastors' wives that were there, English and Spanish, and just scores and scores of couples that participated. It was wonderful to be together with them and to share time. Got to see my former pastor, Dr. Larry Chapel, and his wife, Linda. And just enjoyed seeing them. Very meaningful for me to catch up with somebody in the later tail end of his life. But he helped me when I was young and dumb, and enjoyed visiting with him and reflecting on his role in our lives as young people. And certainly glad to meet his precious wife. Linda's first wife went home to be with the Lord, Maxine. And Linda's husband was killed in a logging accident when she was 33 years old, and went 30 years without being married. And then when Brother Chapel's wife passed away, and she was available, and he loved her and wanted her to be his wife, and she did. They're from the same hometown. They've known each other their whole lives there in Cortez, Colorado. But he was able to remarry. She's a beautiful person, had a great heart for the Lord. It was wonderful to be together with them, and so glad. Good to be with Linda on her birthday. That's right. Last Friday was Linda's birthday. We had a good time together, and just a sweet, sweet girl that God let me not only meet but marry, and then now to share almost 37 years of marriage with her, and lots of sweet, sweet memories of raising her family, living in Hammond first, right here on 175th in the Greenbrier Apartments, and then out to Long Beach, California at 421 there, Coronado Drive, apartment number 3. We lived there for 3 years, and then moved to Peck Avenue in Baton Rouge, Louisiana. Then we bought our first home, 1887 Lombard in Baton Rouge, and lived there for the next 5 years until the Lord let us go back to Long Beach, California, and miraculously gave us an opportunity to purchase a house at 2670 Magnolia Avenue in Long Beach, and got to serve the Lord with sweet people and watch God make a mess a miracle. And so many sweet things. We said goodbye yesterday afternoon to the lovely Miss Judy Eggie, and she was a sweet friend and a gracious lady, and was our secretary when we were pastoring there in Long Beach. And her husband, Bob and Judy, were just pillars of the assembly, and how thankful I am for that as I think about those things. And of course, 9 children later, and being able to enjoy watching our young people grow together, very, very thankful. Well, friends, I sure love you. Thank you for taking time to join me on this edition of Grace to Grow on Monday. We'll not be able to be with you on Grace to Grow Live today or tomorrow, but we'll pick up on Wednesday, and we should be able to do it. Might even be able to do it on Tuesday. I need to figure out what's going on, if I can get still someplace over there, and I'm not cross-eyed because I'm so tired from traveling. We'll do one Tuesday, but probably it's going to be on Wednesday, Thursday, and Friday, right before our evening services at 9 o'clock in the morning. It'll be 5 o'clock at night, and so we'll work it out if the Lord lets us, and enjoy that. We'll have some guests. Brother Tim Ray's going with me, and so we'll enjoy the journey together. And tonight we'll be speaking in Qatar and Doha. And there we have Brother Johnny Lee, our missionary, is going to pick us up. We're going to pick up at 5, go right to the service at 6:30, just a few minutes from the airport, preach, crash, come back again, go to Alexandria and hit the ground running there too, nice and comfy. And we're doing it because we get to, not because we have to, and because of the goodness of God and the support of God's people. Thank you for those of you who support 90.5 The Key on a weekly basis, a monthly basis, or from time to time. Thank you for sharing and investing in the opportunity to get others the gospel. I did talk to a man at a marriage retreat on Saturday, and he said, you know, Pastor, I got turned on to 90.5 The Key app, and I listened to it at work. And I can't tell you how encouraging it is to me to listen throughout the day. I have a long, long days and a lot of time by myself, and I'm able to put my ear pod in and listen to the radio, and it helps me so much. And this man, I remember praying over him about 5 years ago when he was had the sentence of death upon him. He was going to die, and they didn't know what the problem was. We prayed, and God solved that issue. There's some other issues that keep him from being as healthy as he'd like. But he says, in difficult days, the radio station has been so helpful to me, and I am so glad. And that's possible because of giving people who gave so we can have an app, gave so we can upgrade, great gave so we can stay on the air. Thank you for being a part of that. God bless you, friends. Have a wonderful day in Jesus.

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0: 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I hope you're having a good day. 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

How do you do? The woman in this story was trained to never show emotion, no matter how frightful the crisis. She learned to wear a mask to hide her emotions, even calmly reporting a fire in the bedroom when she was 8. Her life was fraught with many crises, including her husband's murder during a robbery, but her mask of dispassion hid the pain. The deceptive mask is gone now, replaced by truth, since her heart and mind and life were unshakable.

0: Jeannie, the phone's ringing.
1: Oh, I don't even hear it.
0: Someone else got it.
1: I'm sorry.
0: You are in no shape to hold this position. You should have gotten over some of your grief by now, but it's obvious that you cannot function. I suggest you take some time off.
1: Oh, no, I'm fine.
0: No, here. Take your purse and go home.
2: 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When George and Sarah Clark first opened a little storefront mission in Chicago's Skid Row, it wasn't their idea, it was God's. Their obedience and the financial gifts of friends have made the old lighthouse the epitome of God's faithfulness to homeless and hurting people. And today, hundreds of men, women, and children receive more than lodging and a nutritious meal without charge. If needed, they receive medical and dental treatment at the Mission Clinic. Classes and counseling help them root out attitudes and behavior that led to their distress. But best of all, they learn to listen to God and His idea for their lives. It begins with a heart transformation. And that's what this program is all about. And now for broadcast around the earth, here's program number 2868 in the series Unshackled, the program that makes you face yourself and think.
3: Jeannie, why are you picking Stephanie up so soon?
1: My boss told me to go home, take some time off because I'm out of it at work.
3: You've been through a lot. You do need to rest.
1: She thinks I should have gotten over the grief by now.
3: Oh, that's absurd. You just buried your mother a few weeks ago and your husband the week before.
1: She's right, though. I feel like I'm in a trance. I don't hear the phone ringing, and when someone asks me to take files to the main office, I can't. It's too painful to walk down the hallway where I heard about my husband's death.
3: Oh, you need time to heal, Jeannie.
1: You know, I wasn't with either of them when they died. I left the hospital to change clothes, and Mom died before I got back.
3: You couldn't have known.
1: My sisters were there, but I wasn't. And I feel sad about that. No one should have to die without loved ones near.
3: Oh, don't be so hard on yourself, Jeannie. God is the one in charge.
1: I always felt like a disappointment to my family. In life, and now in death.
3: Just remember, God loves you just as you are.
2: Last week, we heard how the woman in our story grew up in fear of a tyrannical stepfather who hated her and demanded that she stifle her emotions and pretend to be happy. She married a man who became a police officer, but after 5 years of marriage, he was killed during a robbery, leaving her with a daughter and little hope for the future. A week later, her mother died of heart failure. In this conclusion of her true testimony, we'll hear how Jeannie Haverstick was unshackled.
1: Mine was a prison of pretense, a mandatory game 24/7, being whatever I needed to be to hide the truth of pain and hopelessness. I don't know what I would have done without Gloria, my daughter's babysitter, who took time to listen to me for hours. Now I realize that God sent her to me. She gave me a pocket-sized New Testament that I read, but mostly she invested time and love in me.
4: Hello?
1: Gloria, it's Jeannie.
4: How are you doing, Jeannie?
1: Well, better. I had a nice surprise today. A huge bouquet of roses from Dave.
4: Who's Dave?
1: Well, he came to the funeral home every night with one of my husband's friends. He didn't know me, so he never said anything. He just sat in the back. And at the cemetery, he expressed genuine sympathy. He even came over with some of Ed's friends to invite me out to dinner right after the funeral, but I was too depressed to go.
4: What a nice gesture to send flowers on Mother's Day.
1: He's a very kind man, and the card said he was thinking about me.
4: Oh, that's a blessing, Jeannie.
1: You know, you were right, Gloria. God does bind up the brokenhearted. Dave called the following week, and we began a friendship. The bond between him and my daughter was immediate, and the time we spent together was refreshing to my troubled soul. Oh, it's so good to have winter end and spring return.
5: And summer just around the corner.
1: I love to get out and walk like this. It's something I wasn't allowed to do growing up.
5: Are you serious?
1: Yeah. My parents entertained clients at home, so they made us stay in our rooms, or we could sit on the porch. That was it. We always had to keep quiet and stay clean.
5: Boy, what a terrible thing to do to a child.
1: Well, I'm afraid it made me rebellious. Sometimes I drove the family car when they were off on vacation.
5: But you never did drugs or alcohol.
1: Oh, never. I think my stepdad would have killed me. Both of my parents drank, and my stepfather drank excessively most of the time. Mom began to drink every night before bed when I was 12, but the most daring thing I did was hang out at a local restaurant, and I had to get friends to lie for me to do that. I used to wonder what real families were like. I mean, if there were any real families.
5: Jeannie, come home and meet my family. They're very real, and they'll love you.
1: Dave drank, but he never did so with me or in my home, so I didn't think his drinking was an issue. His parents were Christians, always helping those in need. Although his father was not verbal about faith, Dave's mother and sisters were very open and demonstrated Christ-like love in ways I had never seen before.
5: Where is everyone, Mom?
0: Oh, your sisters are cleaning the home of a woman who's been sick, and your father's delivering a casserole to someone in the church who had surgery.
1: Wow, your family's extraordinary, so kind.
0: Well, Jesus said, "Ye shall know them by their fruits." Oh, and speaking of fruits, come on, let's go.
1: Where?
0: To pick strawberries for the neighbor. She's down in her back and can't pick, and everything is ripe. Want to help?
1: Oh, sure. Oh, these berries are luscious.
0: Yes, the Lord has given us so many good things to eat. Everything in its season.
1: I've never had a chance to garden. Oh, maybe someday.
0: A lot of biblical truths are revealed in agriculture. The garden is a wonderful place to find deep truths.
1: Truths?
0: Weeds will take over if you let them.
1: Well, yeah, I guess so.
0: Just like the world's values. Hmm. Now look at that weed. Looks a lot like the real thing. Even has little flowers. But it's a weed, and it'll choke out the good plants, take all of the nutrients needed from the strawberries, and would cause them to die.
1: Oh, I never thought about that.
0: Do you go to church, Jeannie?
1: Not anymore. My parents took us to church when we were growing up, but I never really understood why.
0: Well, the Bible says we are the church, his people. We are the temple of the living God.
1: I felt loved and accepted by Dave and his family. It was like a wonderful dream.
4: Hello?
1: Gloria, Dave and I are getting married next week.
4: Don't you think it's a little soon, Jeannie? You've only been dating 2 months.
1: Well, he loves me, and I love him, and he loves Stephanie, too.
4: You've been through some traumatic things. Your state of mind is unsettled. Please think about what you're doing, Jeannie. Marriage is meant to be a lifetime commitment.
1: Well, ours will be, Gloria. I want a stable family, and Dave is a very kind and loving man.
4: Is he?
1: Yes.
4: I wish you'd reconsider, Jeannie. This is a big step. I'm just not sure you're ready for it.
1: I didn't marry to give my daughter a father or because I wanted security. I married because I felt loved. Dave had stopped attending church long before he met me, so we called a church in the Yellow Pages and the pastor married us. But he never questioned us about our faith. Gloria and I remained friends even though we didn't see each other as much after I got married. In November of that year, she called.
4: Did you listen to those tapes I gave you?
1: Yes, they're so interesting. I tried to read all of the scripture passages that he used. I really want to know more about God.
4: Good. And how's Dave?
1: Fine. He's gone a lot since he's become a long-haul driver, but it gives me a chance to read the Bible.
4: Does he read the Bible with you when he's home, Jeannie?
1: No, he has no interest in the Bible or church.
4: It's important to attend a local church then, Jeannie. That's another way that the Lord helps to guide you.
1: I don't know what it is, but something is missing in my life, and especially in our marriage. I had hoped that it would be so different.
4: Would you like to go to church with me this Wednesday night?
1: Sure. Well, Dave will still be out of town, so I'm free.
4: Good.
1: I'd love to go.
6: It wasn't the Romans or the Jews who put Jesus on the cross. It was your sins and God's love. He knew there was no other way to pay the debt because judgment says the wages of sin is death. So God the Father sent the Son to the cross where he paid the penalty that gives you eternal life. The gift of God is eternal life through Jesus Christ our Lord. What kind of love is that? What kind of love would willingly sacrifice his holy Son's life to save others? We don't deserve this gift, but God commendeth his love toward us, in that while we were yet sinners, Christ died for us.
7: Amen.
8: Amen. Amen.
6: The Bible says in 1 John chapter 4, verse 10, "Herein is love, not that we loved God, but that he loved us,
7: Amen.
6: And sent his Son to be the propitiation for our sins."
8: Amen. Amen.
6: Who would like to receive that gift, that kind of love?
1: I was desperate to meet this Jesus who could actually care about me. So when the pastor asked who would like to receive that kind of love, I stood up and began walking before he even gave instructions.
9: Do you know Jesus?
1: No, but I've been exposed to religion most of my life.
9: What do you mean?
1: Well, my parents had different beliefs, so they took us to different churches. But I never felt drawn to God while there. I've lived my life feeling empty and void of any self-worth. You said tonight that Jesus loves me just as I am with all my mistakes, and he knows me by name.
9: The psalmist says, "In thy book, all my members were written, when as yet there was none of them. How precious also are thy thoughts unto me. O God, how great is the sum of them."
1: Growing up, every time I heard my name, it was for correction or criticism. I would love to hear my name spoken with love.
9: You heard it, Jeannie. God spoke to your heart and called you up here. Ephesians chapter 2 says, "But God, who is rich in mercy, for his great love wherewith he loved us, even when we were dead in sins, hath quickened us together with Christ. By grace ye are saved."
1: Oh, how I want his love.
9: Then let's pray, and you ask him to save you. Follow me in prayer. Lord, I confess that I'm a sinner, and I want you to forgive me for my sins. Now you're a new person, Jeannie. Now you can live your life for Jesus. The Bible says, "For we are his workmanship, created in Christ Jesus unto good works."

0: I'm a real Christian, Dave.
1: Yeah, I heard you. That's great for you. What else is new?
2: For the next few months, Dave refused to talk to me or to listen to me. I admit I was totally obnoxious about my faith. I was going to church and growing in the things of God, but I still had the mindset of what a perfect marriage, most importantly, what a perfect husband should be. Our marriage was not what it seemed, and I was sure that Dave was to blame. Now, trying to fix my marriage, I became worse than a nag, hoping to get him away from the bottle and into church. I had no inkling of the disaster that lay ahead.
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4: Hello?
0: Gloria, what am I going to do? Dave is hopeless. He won't go to church. He won't read the Bible, and he won't pray. He drinks more and more all of the time.
4: Pray for him, Jeannie.
0: Oh, I have prayed.
4: The Lord sees and knows, and he will move on your behalf.
0: I don't see any change. Our marriage would be so different if Dave would just follow Christ.
4: Have faith. Now, faith is the substance of things hoped for, the evidence of things not seen.
0: I know that, but he doesn't. I play praise music when he's home. I leave books about salvation by his chair. If he sits down to watch golf on TV, I sit nearby and read the Bible.
4: Are you trying to make him feel guilty?
0: Well, he should feel guilty.
4: You can't change him now, Jeannie. That's the Holy Spirit's job.
0: Oh, why is it taking so long?
4: Read Psalm 42, verse 11.
0: What does it say?
4: Why art thou cast down, O my soul? And why art thou disquieted within me? Hope thou in God, for I shall yet praise him, who is the health of my countenance and my God.
0: That's very comforting.
4: Read it for yourself and then journal about it. Meditate on what God is saying to you.
0: Gloria's unswerving faith and my journaling helped me gain insight. But putting God's word into practice was another thing. I was unhappy, so I wanted Dave to be unhappy too. My emotions were ruling my actions instead of God's word ruling me. I would provoke Dave into an argument or give him the silent treatment for days. Obviously, I never told Gloria how badly I behaved.
1: Lay off, Jeannie. I went to church all the time when I was a boy, so I don't need to hear that stuff.
0: You do need to go to church, Dave. Everyone does.
1: This is the only night I'm home. I have to leave early tomorrow, and I won't be home again for 2 weeks.
0: And you'd rather sit here and drink than be with me?
1: I want to relax.
0: Drinking beer is more important than your own family, Dave. You are so weak. Why can't you quit sinning?
1: I worked hard all week, and now I'm gonna unwind.
0: Ugh. Then go ahead and drink, but I'm going to church. You are disgusting. We had been married 2 years when our daughter Vicky was born. 10 months later, we had a son, David. Our daughter, Christy, came a few years later. Now, we wanted our four children to experience faith in the Lord and to have friends who followed biblical teaching, so we joined the team of youth leaders at church and made lots of friends. No one knew my husband drank at home, and no one knew how I nagged. Because I wore a mask, no one suspected that our marriage was in trouble. No one but Gloria.
4: The Lord hasn't forgotten you, Jeannie.
0: I don't know how to endure this anymore. I want out.
4: Jeannie, I want you to picture a frozen ice skating

0: Pond. Underneath that frozen ice are all your problems. I want you to picture yourself skating on that pond. All your problems are under your feet. Focus now on God's word and your heavenly Father's love for you, not on the problems. Decide now to completely trust him, regardless of the outcome, and you will experience strength and freedom.
1: Our marriage was still troubled, but God was making changes in me, and I began to see things through the eyes of total trust in God. I put my life in his hands. We lived on a highway by a hospital where ambulances often drove by with sirens blaring. One night, I woke from sleep to the sound of a siren, and for some reason, I began to pray. Hello?
2: Mrs. Haverstick.
1: Yes?
2: I'm calling from Samaritan Hospital. Your husband was in an accident and he has expired. Please come to the hospital for his effects.
1: No! No, what happened?
2: He was in a head-on collision and pronounced dead at the scene. They revived him in the ambulance, but he coded again.
1: No! I will not be a widow again! Oh, Lord, the enemy comes to steal, kill, and destroy. The enemy has tossed me around in grief enough. No more, no more. Oh, Lord, please save my husband. Please don't let him die.
3: Instead of the horrible panic and fear that struck me when my first husband was killed, this time I felt angry and prayed all the way to the hospital where a doctor met me.
4: Mrs. Haverseck, we have a heartbeat, but it's just a matter of time. His injuries are very extensive. You better notify the rest of your family.
3: I want to see him.
4: Are you sure? He has a concussion, a collapsed lung, broken ribs, broken collarbone, and a perforated artery to his heart. So he has internal bleeding.
3: Let me see him.
4: I have to warn you, though, he's in a lot of pain, and we can't give him any medication because his alcohol level is too high.
1: Dave! Oh, honey!
5: Jeannie, please pray for me.
1: Okay.
5: Pray like you never prayed before. The Lord lets me live. I'll never take a drink again.
1: Oh, God, hear my prayer and save my husband. Don't let him die, Lord. Please, let him live to praise you.
3: My husband was covered with blood as I prayed, and doctors and nurses worked frantically to save him. Day after day, he clung to life. One day, he rose up out of bed, tubes and all, and let out a blood-curdling scream. The nurse rushed in, checked his vitals, and assured him he had just had a bad dream, but after she left, he remained very frightened.
5: Jeannie, I keep having this delusion that I'm standing at the edge of a tall cliff about to fall over. And below me is this large hole full of hideous creatures. Jeannie, I think it's hell.
1: No, no, we must pray.
5: Oh, God, give me another chance.
1: Yes, Lord, hear his prayer. Please give him another chance.
3: Each day in ICU would vary from good to bad, but I kept trusting in my Father God for the outcome. According to the doctors, Dave's survival was a miracle. The young man he hit walked away with minor injuries, and both vehicles were totaled. Dave kept his promise and never took another drink. But our marriage did not suddenly turn into one of ease and laughter. I kept praying and trying to do all the right things, and one day as I was praying, the Lord spoke to my heart, saying, "The mask will have to go." Yes, Lord, you're right. All these years, I have been one person in public and someone else in private. No more. No more hiding behind a mask. Oh, Father, forgive me my deception and manipulation. I really do want to be transparent and live the abundant life that you died to give me. My life is yours, and I will do things your way.
0: That's wonderful, Jeannie.
1: I can't tell you how much better I feel, Gloria. Truth has this wonderful commodity. It sets you free.
0: Amen. Jesus said, "Ye shall know the truth, and the truth shall make you free."
1: Could you tell that I was wearing a mask, pretending to be what I was not?
0: I could tell that you wanted to be in control of yourself and your feelings.
1: Oh, Gloria, I'm so ashamed of the way I treated Dave in the past.
0: Oh, God loves you, Jeannie. Recognizing and confessing these sins, it's half the battle. From then on, just let the Lord change you.
1: Change me, he did. I no longer reacted or added to the strife in our family. In 1 Peter chapter 3, verse 8 is this counsel. Finally, be ye all of one mind, having compassion one of another. Love as brethren, be pitiful, be courteous, not rendering evil for evil or railing for railing, but contrariwise blessing, knowing that ye are thereunto called, that ye should inherit a blessing. When Dave did bow his knee and dedicate his life to Christ, I sat there and said, "Thank you, Lord." And God spoke to my heart and said, "I didn't do this for you." My husband became an amazing man of God. The years passed and our children grew up and left home and we were alone.
6: What do you think about being asked to be a speaker at the revival in Peru?
1: Oh, I think God's grace is awesome, Dave. When I was a teenager in school, I used to wonder if I could ever stand up before others and speak the truth when I was so steeped in deception.
6: God changed all that.
1: Wow, did he ever. To think that he's letting me teach others about him, wow, what a privilege.
6: Do you know what you'll be talking about?
1: Yeah, I'll tell them how God transformed our marriage.
6: It doesn't bother you to air out our dirty laundry in public?
1: Well, it's not dirty anymore. God cleaned our house.
6: Yes, he sure did, honey.
1: When I think of how my stepfather ordered us to tell no one about our private business, you know, he always said, "What happens in this house stays in this house."
6: On the other hand, the Bible says, "What is spoken in darkness shall be heard in the light, and what is spoken secretly in closets shall be proclaimed upon the housetops."
1: Well, I'll say this about my upbringing. I learned how to speak and carry myself well, so I'm not afraid of public speaking. I just never dreamed I'd be able to speak the truth.
6: It's amazing how God uses everything in our past to help others know him. Nothing is wasted with God.
1: Now, you're going to Peru with me, aren't you?
6: Of course. I'll be right there praying for you.
1: As I stood at the front of that revival tent in Peru, microphone in hand, I saw my husband standing in the very back, smiling and praying for the service. And I remembered those times at the death of my first husband when Dave had just shown up, sitting in the back as a gesture of support. God knew and carried us through the difficult times until we were rooted and grounded in him. I will go wherever there is hunger and teach women how to remove the mask, because only then can the Lord move in our lives.
7: 1 John chapter 5, verses 11 and 12 say, "And this is the record that God hath given to us eternal life, and this life is in his Son. He that hath the Son hath life, and he that hath not the Son of God hath not life." Do you have the assurance of eternal life, listening friend? 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
1: 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Thank you so much for joining me once again for today's broadcast, and I hope that wherever you are listening from, you are having a wonderful day. I'm happy to be your host today and looking forward to sharing some encouraging gospel music with you. Let's kick it off with a song requested by Kim Ivan Crescentia entitled, I'm Going Higher Someday by

Thank you, Romina Olivo, for requesting that song, This Thing Shall Pass by Gail Russ. Send me a request and I'll do my best to get it on the air. Enter the trivia time is just around the corner. So stay tuned in and be ready. 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

That was More Than Wonderful, requested by Divine Reed. 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We are broadcasting live from our studio here at Crossroads Baptist Church. I'm your host, Karen Trumpo, and our next song goes out to Corazon Soriano, entitled All About Faith by the Hiles Anderson College.

Here on Encore Radio, I'll be sending out the trivia question during our next song, so get your companion app ready. And don't forget that we are still awarding the Encore Radio coffee mug for the person who gets the most correct answer. And our leaderboard shows that Lian Paz already has 4 as we start another week. John Chua has 2, and Corazon Soriano also has 2 points. Now, for the first 5 people with the correct answer, you each will receive 2 song credits, and the 4th person will receive also a 10 peso voucher. And our trivia song goes out to Sheila Mae Unciano and Kim Ivan Crescentia, entitled The Time Is Now by

Our question was, what affliction did Paul strike Elymas the sorcerer down with? And the correct answer is blindness. Congratulations to Marina Simon. You are the fourth person with the correct answer, so you won the 10 peso voucher. And the remaining listeners with the correct answer were Leanne Paz, Grace Abila, senior high school dorm girls, and Lolita Rosario. We sent you 2 song credits, so please use them to request your favorite songs. Our next song goes out to Noble Adun, song entitled I Can Go In by Abigail Miller.

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We reach a high today of 33.7 and the forecast is calling for a 73% chance of rain. Here's a song requested by Juvie Eligores entitled And Can It Be? Bye.

Thank you, Silvia Candido, for sending in that beautiful song. Well, it's time for another trivia question here on Anchor Radio. You'll want to have your companion app ready because I'll be sending out our trivia question during this next song. And don't forget that we are still giving away the coffee mug, and be ready to answer. Make sure that you have the correct answer. The first five listeners with the correct answer will receive 2 song credits, and the third person will also receive a 10 peso voucher. And our trivia song was requested by Lolita Rosario, song entitled "'Tis So Sweet to Trust in Jesus" by the Voices of Praise.

Our trivia question was, which disciple did Paul commend for having the same faith his mother had? And the correct answer is Timothy. Congratulations to John Chua. You were the third person with the correct answer. So you won the 10 peso voucher for this time. And the remaining listeners with the correct answer are Lian Paz, Grace Abela, Marina Simon, and Lolita Rosario. You each receive 2 song credits and a point towards your weekly total. And our next song was requested by Prudencio Ulep Sr. Song entitled God Will Provide by the Glory Bound Quartet.

Well, that wraps it up for another hour of live listen request hour here on Anchor Radio. I'll queue up the rest of your songs so you can listen throughout the rest of the evening. 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I'm Karen Trumpo. Enjoy the rest of the evening.

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0: Our Father, we pray that heaven may fall on us tonight with all of its riches of God's grace and glory. We pray that the Holy Spirit may put the holy hush upon us tonight and somehow stop up our ears to the things of the world, open our hearts to the things of God. We pray that we'll have good attention tonight. Grant that nobody will disturb, that the devil will be stopped dead in his tracks. Jesus will be honored and glorified. We pray to bless the message as it goes out over the air. May we do our dead level best to let the Holy Spirit use these lips of clay. Oh God, thou who hast used imperfect men in the past, use one again tonight. Pray that tonight we'll just have liberty and freedom, and the word of God shall run and have free course and be glorified. Sharper than a two-edged sword, piercing to the dividing asunder of soul and spirit, the joints and marrow, and be the discerner of the hearts, the thoughts and the intents, and the heart of the heart of man. So, Lord, bless us as we wait upon Thee. Father, we're not praying because we're supposed to have another prayer, but because after all these years, we still feel our insufficiency, and we know that we're not sufficient of ourselves, and that the weapons of our warfare, though, are not carnal, but mighty through God. To the pulling down of strongholds, jerk down the strongholds tonight. Jar us to our spiritual senses. Help us to wake up and to see, Lord, the urgency of the time that's upon us. Bless us now with thy message. In Jesus' name, amen. And I have 60 golden minutes in which to deliver the message from heaven. And we must have an operation performed tonight. And if you'd let me be the surgeon, at least on the human side, and you'd not disturb in any way. And so, mothers and daddies and boys and girls, you fasten and fix your attention upon the Word of God tonight and look at me and listen to what I have to say. But I want you to help me every night that we're in this meeting to see to it that some poor old sinner may hear us for eternity and get saved by the grace of God. I bring to you a very serious message tonight, and I hope you'll pray with me. Turn, please, in your Bible to the book of Nehemiah for our first passage of Scripture. This will introduce at least a portion of the truth. Nehemiah, as you know, was the king's cupbearer, had a tremendous position of honor and dignity, and had left his hometown of Jerusalem, and yet his hometown had never left him. He loved his hometown. He loved the people back in his home, as any Jew does, and looks forward somehow to getting back, to seeing his people or getting back to the heritage that he feels it belongs to him. One day, Hanani came by. And this man who was the king's cupbearer, Nehemiah, said, give me a report, please, from home. And so he said, it's a bad one. The walls are down. The walls are down. City's been burned. The people are suffering starvation. And the enemy overruns and overrules and overtakes and said, it's a sad and pathetic and tragic case. And Nehemiah went to his room. Tears began to roll down his face, and he told him he didn't want anything else to eat. His burden was so heavy, until finally he went before the king. The king looked at him and said, Nehemiah, sorrow in your heart. Come on, tell me about it. You're not sick, that's sorrow. You have a burden, don't you? And he said, indeed I do. He said, it's from my hometown. Oh, my people suffer. Well, he could have said, you know, you have a good job. Why worry? He said, those are my people. Dear friends, nobody ever lives till he lives for others. You remember that old General Booth, that old Salvation Army founder, great old soul he was. Back on him many years ago, he on his deathbed. And when they came during the great conclave, the last one he ever witnessed, though he didn't get to go, but he's laying on his deathbed, and he said to the general, do you have any message at all for the people? And he said, yes. He gave them a long message of one word, O-T-H-E-R-S, others, said, go tell them others. Tell them others, said, that's all that's worth living for is others. Dear friends, Nehemiah said, it's others. The king gave him a leave of absence, you remember, and gave him permission to go get some lumber and some timber and some equipment and to rebuild the walls. And so sure enough, Nehemiah's back, went out at night, walked through the city. Didn't look like the old city used to, about like the way a lot of our churches look today and denominations look today and religion looks today. Walls are down. Walls of conviction have fallen. Homes are not what they used to be. Old-fashioned family altar and family worship is no longer. Television's come to take the place, newspapers and magazines. All of that I'll get after tonight if we have time in this message. Oh, it's a sight, isn't it? Isn't it a pathetic sight, the condition our people are in today? And the homes, and Daddy called me a while ago, not too far from here, and said, it's my son, Brother Olaf. Homosexuality's got him, his mind is disturbed, he's confused. I put him in an institution, they said that's not his trouble. What they said was he needs deliverance from sin. And we know that's what people need. Another call came and they said, Brother Wolf, it's an emergency. It's our little girl, it's in serious trouble and we can no longer let her stay in our home. Think about it. Think about it. Oh, can you imagine what's taking place in the world with all of our education, with all of our legislation, with all of our recreation, with all of our reformation, and yet look like we're running short on regeneration and sanctification? Those two great truths will solve every problem we face. The right kind of regeneration and the right kind of sanctification will solve every problem we got in America tonight. And we'll never take any shortcuts, and the psychiatrist will never get us straight, and the doctor will never get us straight, and the hospital and the penal institution, no matter the half full, and all the mental institutions put together and the juvenile shelters. What we need is a shelter in the home in the presence of godly mothers and daddies. That's the juvenile shelter our kids need today. And Nehemiah is back at the job now. God's going to bless him. And so he started out. But this is what he found out in the fourth chapter, verse 10. Nehemiah 4 and verse 10. And Judah said, the strength of the bearers of burdens is decayed, and there's much rubbish, so that we're not able to build a wall. Now, did you know that's in the Bible? Some of you never had that to get a hold of your heart. You know what he said? He said, the strength of the bearers of burdens is decayed, and there is much rubbish, so that we are not able to build the wall. We'll never rebuild the wall until we get the rubbish out. Amen. There's a lot of garbage that's got to be hauled out, or we'll never rebuild the walls. Might as well face it. That's the reason people don't want revival, because the rubbish has got to go. I mean, the garbage has got to be carried out, and the things that's hindered, and we'll never, he said, there's so much rubbish, we'll never build the walls. Now then, I want you to turn with me, please, to the book of Luke, chapter 15. And they said, leave the 99 and go after the one. And they found him, and the Bible said, until he find it. That's how long you're supposed to look for him, till you find it. So he found the sheep, brought him back, and he came home, called his friends and neighbors, saying unto them, rejoice with me, for I found the sheep which was lost. And may I remind you, there's no time in the history of a church that's as happy as revival time. There's no singing like revival singing. I've never gone into a revival that the singing at the beginning was as good as the singing at the close if you had revival. Because revival singing is spiritual singing. It's gratitude singing. It comes from the heart. Now notice, he said, I say unto you that likewise joy shall be in heaven over one sinner that repenteth, more than over 99 just persons which need no repentance. Now then, you and I could certainly agree that we could make heaven mighty happy during this meeting by just getting one sinner to repent. Now you know why it makes heaven glad when they see a sinner that repents? They know there's another that's coming home. Because you've got to repent before you can be saved. Except you repent, you'll all likewise perish. There's no way to be saved apart from repentance and faith, or faith and repentance, either way you want to put it. But he said, over one sinner that repenteth. Now, I may preach on repentance one night before the service is over, preach on every night as far as that goes, but I mean one entire message. Repentance is not just a change of mind, it's a change of heart. Repentance is a permanent attitude of hatred toward sin. You'll never live in sin as the habit of your life after you've repented. If you've really repented to the extent of being saved. Now then, verse 8, we introduce the second message in the series of messages in this revival. Either, what woman having 10 pieces of silver, if she lose one piece, doth not light a candle and sweep the house and seek diligently till she find it. And when she found it,
1: She calleth her friends and her neighbors together, saying, rejoice with me, for I have found the peace which I had lost. Likewise, I say unto you, there's joy in the presence of the angels of God over one sinner that repenteth. Now let's compare. He said that likewise joy shall be in heaven. Now then he's saying, joy in the presence of the angels. Now somebody gets awful happy in heaven every time somebody repents down here. Now here's a woman that's lost out in her home. I want you to follow me closely because I think we're going to get the heart of the trouble in our country tonight. Here's a woman that has lost something in her home. She lost it in her home. Now, didn't lose it down the place of business where she's working. She lost it in her home. Women, mothers, wives, have you lost out in your home? Is your home sweet like it used to be? Do you love your house? I mean, the things, and I'm not talking about to the extent that you'd worship it or be, let it become idle, but do you just love the presence of your house? I mean, do you just like to go through the rooms and say, well, everything's fixed, it's just right. I mean, the beds are made, and the flowers are here, and the curtains are prepared, and everything is just fine. I mean, have you lost out in your home? Women, have you got sluggish and slack about housekeeping? Have you? Do we have a generation of women that have lost out in the home, that no longer enjoy preparing delicious meals, wonderful things for the family, having surprises for them when they come in? Or have you relegated your cooking to a television sort of a TV deal, or a little frozen something you kind of sail at the stove as you go by? Do you wind up with potato chips or French fries and a pack of grease? I mean, do you operate your kitchen with a can opener? I mean, what kind? Have you lost out in your home tonight? I wonder if maybe the women's carelessness in the matter of preparing not just delicious meals, but healthful meals. You're the custodian of the health of your husband. I read an article the other day, and I believe it's true, that men are being killed by their best friend. That's the wife. No doubt about it. What she cooks brings her husband to an early heart attack. I'm going to say some things next that I believe I've learned. I believe there are two foods, and I've never said this before, there are two foods that everybody needs to eat. And if you'll stay with these two, plus one other thing that I'll share with you, you'll find your health improving overnight. Number one, eat uncooked foods. Eat them like God gives them. Without all the high-powered seasoning and sauces and all the cooking and frying and slashing and baking and all the rest of it. And it kills it before you ever get to it. Uncooked. Now then, I'm going to give you just a little relief for a moment. Eat cooked food, but let it be sun-cooked or solar-cooked. Now, somebody said, I understand Brother Olof doesn't eat cooked food. Oh, yes. All of my food's been cooked. God cooked it for 90 days with the sunshine. And he knows just exactly when it gets done. And when he gets it to turn just right, I mean, why cook an apple when you can eat it raw? Anybody ought to know better than that. And then you stick a bunch of sugar in. God put enough sugar in an apple. He knew how to make an apple. He'd been making apples since before you was born. I'm talking sense to you tonight. Women, you've lost out in your home. You spend most of your husband's money on drugstores and doctors and hospitals. Hard as he works, I know what I'm talking about. You've lost out in your home. She lost something in her home. Why cook a carrot when you could run it through a juicer and drink the juice? Why cook it? You could get it in your bloodstream within 15 minutes. And there'd be no burden on the heart. The heart wouldn't have to pump and work overtime to digest it. Listen. Why cook cabbage when you can chop it up and put some raisins?

0: Preachers feel like they've got to cook everything instead of just giving it like God gives it. They think they got to rearrange and add to it and take from it. And they got to slice away and cut away and boil it and fry it and tell them what they think. And they've got to go to the commentaries and say, well, it's pretty well understood that certain commentaries and this tremendous theologian, brother, tell him what God said.
1: Amen.
0: You don't have to run all of heaven's food through every theologian in the country. Go ahead and give it to them right out of the garden.
1: Amen.
0: People are starving to death just for plain Bible food today.
1: Yeah.
0: If you can read English, you can know what the Bible said. If you don't, ask the Holy Spirit and he'll tell you.
1: Amen.
0: This woman lost out in her home. Oh, listen. She lost out in her home. What did she lose? Well, the Bible said she had 10 pieces of silver. If she lose one piece, now then what does she do? What does she do? Dear friend, she did what any sensible person ought to do. She wanted to get it back. She could have said, well, I still batting 9 out of 10. That's pretty good. I only lost one, but she wanted that other piece. She recognized that what she lost was valuable. It wasn't just a piece of garbage or rubbish. It was something valuable. And so she said, I want it back. Women, I'm here to tell you, as your preacher for this revival, you can have back what you've lost if you want it back bad enough. Just like the man who lost his axe head. It fell in the water while he's chopping wood to build a house for God. And he said, alas, master, it was borrowed, and I want it back. And the man of God came and listened. This is the secret of getting back what you've lost. He said, where did it fall? Where fell it? Where fell it? Oh, I know. It's easy for us to stick our tongue in the cheek and say, I just don't know. Oh, yes, you do.
1: Yeah.
0: God will tell you if you don't know, if you'll be honest with him. You boys and girls, you wonder why you're not the Christians you used to be. You wonder why you just have to be forced to go to church and why you just don't like to be around the church. I tell you, something happened. You lost out with God somewhere along the way. Your appetite's gone bad on you. And you've gotten to where you've been feeding on the husks of the world and the filth of the world and the garbage of the world. And you got much rubbish and you can't build a wall. But I tell you, if you'll come before God tonight honest and say, Lord, I want to know where I lost it. He'll tell you where you lost it. He'll tell you exactly. So this woman did the next thing. She not only wanted to get it back, the second thing, she got her a light. Now that explains something to me, Brother Pastor. I think the reason she lost it is her light went out. Her house is getting dark. Amen? Boy, when your house gets dark, the only light you got's television light, it is dark. I've never known as many homes in my life with no light in it except the television light at night. To me, that's the saddest thing I've ever known in my life. There are more television sets right now than there are American homes. Did you know that? There are more television there because many of them have 2 and 3 and 4 sets. That's the only way they can keep a family feud down. That's the only way they can keep civil war from breaking out in a home. In our city the other day, a man and the family was arguing about which channel that they's going to watch or, you know, and all the channels, as far as I'm concerned, lead to hell. But anyhow, they got to arguing and fussing, and finally he got so disgusted, he just went around behind the television set and jerked out the wires. They ran to the telephone and called the police department. I'm talking about Corpus Christi. Boy, that man, he got so scared. Cops was coming just quick as he could get there. He ran around behind that television set and became an electrician, pieced those things together and got it going. The cops knocked on the door. And the wife went to the door and said, it's all right, he got it fixed back. You don't have to get him. You know who that fella is? His name's Casper Milk Toast. Sorry, rascal. Can you imagine a man not able to handle his own wife and kids? And they're figuring to have him thrown in jail because he jerked out television wires. I know one thing. I've never gotten such a siege of letters in the radio mail as I have when I quoted Dr. Emil Grubb, who died, who was an expert on radiation, and he died of his own radiation experiences and experiments. And he said, just before he died, fatal radiation sits in every living room in the form of a television set. And the increase in the big tubes going in the colored TVs, the way they cost from $500 to $800 a piece, and the people who own them call them idiot boxes. I didn't. That's what they named

0: the thing. But he said, with the increase in power from 16 to 25, you can put it down. There'll be a many little child die from cancer from sitting in front of the television set. Now, you can laugh at that if you want to, but you're laughing at a man that was an expert on radiation. And America is dying in front of her television set tonight. Little dogs that have been placed in front have given birth to dead puppies and paralyzed and blind puppies in experiments. And yet you think you can let your little child, a Baptist preacher's wife, said the first thing I do in the morning for my little child is to roll her little buggy in front of the television set, and she's entertained all day long by television. Said it's the best babysitter I've ever had, but I remind you it's hell's babysitter. And you can look at me strange like if you want to, but it won't be long now till I'm going to stand before God to give an account of what I've been preaching for 35 years. And if picture shows were wrong 35 years ago, they're wrong now. I don't care if you operate them in your own home and in your living room. Brother, sin is sin, no matter where you see it or endorse it. You can swell up and get mad, but you haven't got long to pout, sister, before you stand before God. You wait and see. You think Brother Walt's a little hard. I haven't changed my tune, not at all. I haven't changed the message. I have no right. And sin hadn't changed, and human nature hadn't changed, and God hadn't changed, and the judgment day's rolling around. We've had everything on earth go wrong in our nation since television was invented. Our churches have died. Our homes have been broken apart. Our old-fashioned family altars have been kicked out. Our boys and girls have gone to juvenile shelters. And our crime has increased at least two times as much as it was, or maybe more. And mental institutions are running over. It's got the dirtiest record of any pleasure stick that the devil ever trotted out of a slimy pit called hell. Say what you please. I'm talking with you about getting some things straight. You'd say, well, I don't revival that bad. Well, I didn't think you did. But when you get ready to have revival, you get to sweeping out. Now, let's see what she said. She said, I got to get me a light. So she got her a light. Now, that's number one. That's to get your light burning. You won't see till you get your light burning. No need looking around the dark, stumbling over chairs and everything else. Get your light on. Get your light on. You'd say, Brother Wolf, what do you mean? I believe that's the word of God. Yeah. I believe that goes back to the Bible. Thy word's a lamp to my feet and a light unto my pathway. You can call me non-progressive, whatever you want to call me. But let me tell you something, brother. When you lose out with God, there's only one place you can really lose out, and that's the Word of God. If you come back and you get that old Bible down and stain it with some tears. I looked in a song book up in the pastor's study a while ago, and that old song said, blessed book, precious book, on thy dear old tear-stained leaves, I just love to look. Thou art sweeter day by day as I walk the narrow way that leads at last to that bright home up above. Blessed book, precious book.
1: That's the strangers to God, His grace and His love were gathered by blue Galilee.
2: Thank you for joining us today for the Family Altar Program with Lester Roloff. Please join us again tomorrow as we continue the next part of this message. In the book, Lester Roloff in Life and in Death, a pastor friend said it best when he commented, quote, some years ago I came face to face with a man I called the most unusual Christian in the world. That man was Lester Roloff. He was stern and uncompromising when dealing with sin, but was loving and compassionate when dealing with the worst of sinners. He was bold as a lion when facing evil, but humble as a child when he came into the presence of the Lord. End quote. This ministry is committed to maintain the heart of the founder by reaching the lost with biblical and uncompromising preaching that has never been more needed than today. On February 16, 1993, the National Religious Broadcasters posthumously inducted Lester Roloff into their Hall of Fame, describing him as a man with a backbone of steel and a heart of gold. This highest honor is reserved for a ministry in which the leader has made an outstanding contribution in the field of Christian broadcasting with the highest of standards and faithfulness to Christ. God continues to use the life example and preaching of a humble man of God named Lester Roloff. We consider it a great privilege to partner with you to see this ministry continue to touch lives for Jesus Christ. We consider it a great privilege to partner with you to see this ministry continue to touch lives for Jesus Christ. 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

Chapter 8. In those days, the multitude being very great, and having nothing to eat, Jesus called his disciples unto him, and saith unto them, I have compassion on the multitude, because they have now been with me 3 days, and have nothing to eat. And if I send them away fasting to their own houses, they will faint by the way, for divers of them came from far. And his disciples answered him, From whence can a man satisfy these men with bread here in the wilderness? And he asked them, How many loaves have ye? And they said, 7. And he commanded the people to sit down on the ground. And he took the 7 loaves, and gave thanks, and brake, and gave to his disciples to set before them, and they did set them before the people. And they had a few small fishes. And he blessed, and commanded to set them also before them. So they did eat, and were filled. And they took up of the broken meat that was left 7 baskets. And they that had eaten were about 4,000. And he sent them away. And straightway he entered into a ship with his disciples, and came into the parts of Dalmanutha. And the Pharisees came forth and began to question with him, seeking of him a sign from heaven, tempting him. And he sighed deeply in his spirit, and saith, Why doth this generation seek after a sign? Verily I say unto you, there shall no sign be given unto this generation. And he left them, and entering into the ship again, departed to the other side. Now the disciples had forgotten to take bread, neither had they in the ship with them more than 1 loaf. And he charged them, saying, Take heed, beware of the leaven of the Pharisees, and of the leaven of Herod. And they reasoned among themselves, saying, It is because we have no bread. And when Jesus knew it, he saith unto them, Why reason ye because ye have no bread? Perceive ye not yet, neither understand? Have ye your heart yet hardened? Having eyes, see ye not, and having ears, hear ye not, and do ye not remember? When I break the 5 loaves among 5,000, how many baskets full of fragments took ye up? They say unto him, 12. And when the 7 among 4,000, how many baskets full of fragments took ye up? And they said, 7. And he said unto them, How is it that ye do not understand? And he cometh to Bethsaida, and they bring a blind man unto him, and besought him to touch him. And he took the blind man by the hand, and led him out of the town. And when he had spit on his eyes, and put his hands upon him, he asked him if he saw aught, and he looked up and said, I see men as trees, walking. After that he put his hands again upon his eyes, and made him look up. And he was restored, and saw every man clearly. And he sent him away to his house, saying, Neither go into the town, nor tell it to any in the town. And Jesus went out, and his disciples, into the towns of Caesarea Philippi. And by the way, he asked his disciples, saying unto them, Whom do men say that I am? And they answered, John the Baptist, but some say Elias, and others one of the prophets. And he saith unto them, But whom say ye that I am? And Peter answereth and saith unto him, Thou art the Christ. And he charged them that they should tell no man of him. And he began to teach them that the Son of Man must suffer many things, and be rejected of the elders, and of the chief priests and scribes, and be killed, and after 3 days rise again. And he spake that saying openly, and Peter took him and began to rebuke him. But when he had turned about and looked on his disciples, he rebuked Peter, saying, Get thee behind me, Satan! For thou savorest not the things that be of God, but the things that be of men. And when he had called the people unto him with his disciples also, he said unto them, Whosoever will come after me, let him deny himself, and take up his cross, and follow me. For whosoever will save his life shall lose it, but whosoever shall lose his life for my sake and the gospel's, the same shall save it. For what shall it profit a man, if he shall gain the whole world, and lose his own soul? Or what shall a man give in exchange for his soul? Whosoever therefore shall be ashamed of me and of my words in this adulterous and sinful generation, of him also shall the Son of Man be ashamed when he cometh in the glory of his Father with the holy angels.

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How long does it take? 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Then the boy asked a question.

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0: Chapter 16. I commend unto you Phoebe our sister, which is a servant of the church which is at Cenchrea, that ye receive her in the Lord as becometh saints, and that ye assist her in whatsoever business she hath need of you, for she hath been a succourer of many, and of myself also. Greet Priscilla and Aquila, my helpers in Christ Jesus, who have for my life laid down their own necks, unto whom not only I give thanks, but also all the churches of the Gentiles. Likewise greet the church that is in their house. Salute my well-beloved Epaenetus, who is the first fruits of Achaia unto Christ. Greet Mary, who bestowed much labor on us. Salute Andronicus and Junia, my kinsmen and my fellow prisoners, who are of note among the apostles, who also were in Christ before me. Greet Amplius, my beloved in the Lord. Salute Urbane, our helper in Christ, and Stachys, my beloved. Salute Apelles, approved in Christ. Salute them which are of Aristobulus's household. Salute Herodian, my kinsman. Greet them that be of the household of Narcissus, which are in the Lord. Salute Tryphena and Tryphosa, who labor in the Lord. Salute the beloved Persis, which labored much in the Lord. Salute Rufus, chosen in the Lord, and his mother and mine. Salute Asyncritus, Phlegon, Hermas, Patrobus, Hermes, and the brethren which are with them. Salute Philologus and Julia, Nereus and his sister, and Olympus and all the saints which are with them. Salute one another with an holy kiss. The churches of Christ salute you. Now I beseech you, brethren, mark them which cause divisions and offenses contrary to the doctrine which ye have learned, and avoid them. For they that are such serve not our Lord Jesus Christ, but their own belly, and by good words and fair speeches deceive the hearts of the simple. For your obedience is come abroad unto all men. I am glad, therefore, on your behalf, but yet I would have you wise unto that which is good and simple concerning evil. And the God of peace shall bruise Satan under your feet shortly. The grace of our Lord Jesus Christ be with you. Amen. Timotheus, my workfellow, and Lucius, and Jason, and Sosipater, my kinsmen, salute you. I, Tertius, who wrote this epistle, salute you in the Lord. Gaius, mine host, and of the whole church, saluteth you. Erastus, the chamberlain of the city, saluteth you, and Quartus, a brother. The grace of our Lord Jesus Christ be with you all. Amen. Now, to him that is of power to establish you according to my gospel and the preaching of Jesus Christ, according to the revelation of the mystery which was kept secret since the world began, but now is made manifest, and by the scriptures of the prophets, according to the commandment of the everlasting God, made known to all nations for the obedience of faith, to God only wise be glory through Jesus Christ forever. Amen. The end of the Epistle of Paul the Apostle to the Romans.
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0: How do you do? These days, more young people than ever seem to be raised by single moms, leaving an empty place in the hearts of children who miss having both parents in the home. Well, the man in this story was such a boy whose rocky childhood left him hungering for peace and love, both of which he found when his heart and mind and life were unshackled.
1: In other news tonight, a local woman went on a rampage after receiving an eviction notice. The 32-year-old mother of five ripped out a shower stall, overturned furniture, and tossed a 50-gallon drum through the bay window of her home. When she accidentally locked herself out of the house, she smashed a window, severely cutting her wrist. Police and paramedics were on the scene. The oldest boy remains with his mother, but social services removed all four younger children and will place them in foster homes. The landlord said the woman was being evicted for not paying the rent.
0: Lighting the way with true life stories of real people, this is Unshackled, dramatized and produced in Chicago by Pacific Garden Mission. Since betrayal often puts them in their predicament, trust doesn't come easily to the homeless. Many who reach Pacific Garden Mission are wary as well as weary. But everyone at the mission, from the doorman to the counselor, welcomes them with loving kindness. And thanks to the financial gifts of friends, the old lighthouse offers fresh clothing, nourishing meals, and a safe place to sleep at night, even medical and dental care in the mission clinic, and all without charge. This material help opens the door to trust, and mission pastors then introduce them to the one with whom trust is crucial, without whom they cannot change. Trusting him with their lives is the most important step they can take, and those who do go out and tell others, like the man in this story. Through this program, millions around the world hear the same good news. Now for broadcast around the earth, here's program number 2919 in the series Unshackled, the program that makes you face yourself and think.
2: Your mother is unable to care for all of you, so you two boys will be living with a new family. They'll be your foster parents, okay?
3: Yes, ma'am.
2: They have other children, so you won't be alone. Try to fit in, okay?
3: Yes, ma'am.
2: Well, here we are, your new home.
0: The man in our story was a boy of 8 when he and his older brother entered their first foster home. His heart was broken at leaving his family, but his heart had been broken before and would be many times again. Parental guidance is suggested due to sensitive issues contained in this testimony of Patrick Gosnell. It's his true story right now on Unshackled.
4: I was the youngest of 5 children with an older sister and 3 older brothers. Less than a year after my birth in 1974, my father left us, and Mama took us by train from Chapel Hill, North Carolina, to Paterson, New Jersey, where her mother had moved after divorcing my grandfather. When I was 5, we moved in with my grandmother, 7 of us sleeping on the floor. One night I heard Mama crying and saw her and her boyfriend arguing and struggling. My oldest brother took a heavy vase and struck the man on the back of the head.
5: Davey, it's Dot. I'm calling to see if you can take Patrick in for a while.
6: What's going on, sis?
5: Oh, I just can't handle all 5 of them any longer. It's too much for me.
6: I'm not surprised. Something happened?
5: Yeah. Last night, my boyfriend got rough with me, and Bobby knocked him in the head with that old vase Mom had.
6: Oh, good for Bobby.
5: Oh, yeah, but not so good for Bill. He needed 40 stitches.
6: Bring Patrick on over. We'll be glad to take care of him.
4: I was 5 years old when Mom left me with my uncle, who was a Vietnam veteran. My sister, who was 6, went to live with our aunt in Virginia. Although my uncle was good to me, I was still brokenhearted when Mom left. She came to visit now and then.
7: How long can you stay this time?
5: Well, I just came to get Patrick.
7: Well, why don't you leave him here, sis?
5: No, Mom went back to North Carolina, so I'm going too.
7: But he's doing fine here.
5: I don't care. He's my son, and he's going with me.
7: What makes you think you can take care of him now?
5: I'm going to live with Mom. We'll manage.
7: I think you're making a mistake, but I'll gather his things.
5: Hey, look, do you have something to drink? I have to get loaded if I'm going to get on that airplane.
4: We flew to North Carolina and were all together again, except for my sister, who was still in Virginia. But things didn't get better. Mom drank more and more. Then came the eviction notice, and she went on a rampage, destroying the house. A social worker took my brother and me to our first foster home, where we tormented the other children so much, the people asked that we be removed. The second foster home had a lake nearby, and we loved it.

0: brother looked out the window. Can you see what's going on?
1: Dad's got Mom down and he's beating her real bad.
0: Well, we gotta do something.
1: Come on, we gotta stop him.
0: I grabbed a knife and ran around the outside of the house, yelling for him to stop, too scared to do more. My oldest brother used a broomstick on Dad's back. Paramedics and police came but didn't file charges, even though both of Mom's eyes were swollen shut, her mouth split, and her nose broken. Both her ankles were sprained, so we had to carry her around on a kitchen chair because Dad wouldn't help. Then things got worse. Is Dad gone?
1: Yeah, he just left.
0: Listen, Joey, I want to tell you something.
1: What?
0: I always pretend I'm asleep, but I know what he's doing to Brenda is wrong.
1: What?
0: He's been coming into our bedroom at night.
1: You mean...
0: Yeah. What can we do?
1: We gotta get Brenda to tell everything on a tape recorder and give it to Mama.
0: My sister made that tape that we gave to Mom, and Dad was arrested while I was at school. All my hopes for a happy family were shattered. Dad went to prison, and my sister was put in a foster home where she stayed until she was an adult. My brother and I went to live with our uncle in Virginia. He at least took us to church, where my brother and I made a profession of faith.
1: You feel any different?
0: No. Do you?
1: Nah. Maybe you feel different when you get old. It made Uncle Willie happy, though.
0: Yeah, it did. I wish Mama was here. I want to be with her so bad.
1: Yeah, me too. Uncle Willie said she moved to Danville and got a job. She has an apartment, too.
0: Maybe she'll bring us home, then.
1: Don't count on it. The law might not let us stay with her again.
0: Why can't we have a real family like everyone else?
1: Don't let it get to you, Pat. At least we're together.
0: You like being here, Joey?
1: That's okay. Uncle Willie is kind of strict, though.
0: Yeah, like the teachers at school. I hate school.
1: Yeah, I want to be on my own. I'm big enough.
0: Yeah, that preacher said God answers prayer, so I'm going to pray to go back home.
2: The court let us go back home when I was about 12. My oldest brother had moved to Richmond by then, so it was just us three younger brothers with Mom.
0: Joey was my hero, the one who always was with me. He was big and muscular, and all the girls liked him, so I tried to be like him.
2: When I was 13, I began smoking pot, and he gave me some whiskey to drink.
1: Oh, boy, almost home, Pat.
3: Joey, what in the world?
1: He's a drunk, Mom. I had to carry him home.
3: Oh, man. Where'd he get booze?
1: Well, for me. I tried to tell him to go easy, but he wouldn't. He drank 8 shots.
3: 8 shots? <Yeah. laughs> Look at him, completely passed out.
1: Help me get him to bed.
2: I was desperately sick, but learned nothing from this introduction to alcohol. I let my hair grow and babysat for some bikers in exchange for pot and cocaine. Like thugs, my brother and I stayed out half the night drinking and doing drugs. But I looked up to him. He was my protector. Then he stole a car and robbed a convenience store.
1: Hey, little bro, look what I have.
0: Oh, cool. I was out of cigarettes.
1: Yeah, there's plenty more where these came from.
0: Yeah? What'd you do, rob a store?
1: How'd you guess? Hey, we still have plenty of beer left, too. Have one. Most of the cash is gone, though. So are the drugs I bought.
0: Nothing lasts forever.
1: Uh-oh. A car just pulled up in front of the house. Looks like detectives to me.
0: Well, don't go out there.
1: Why not? If they're looking for me, I'll save them the trouble.
0: Joey, no. What are you going to do?
1: I'm going to tell them I'm the man.
0: No!
2: I was 13 and my brother was 17 when he was sentenced to prison for 30 years. I lost the person who was closest to me, who had always been with me. Mom decided we should move to Richmond, where my oldest brother lived in the slums. She tried to enroll me in school there, but I didn't want to go, so I refused. I dropped out in the sixth grade and never went back. I was 14 when I went to Tennessee to work in construction, and for the next 2 years I drank, partied, and did drugs. I was a lost soul.
4: Shortly, we'll hear how this lost soul would shipwreck before he found safe harbor. 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
1: For a while, I lived with a girlfriend and her family, but all we did was drink, party, and fight. I would sit and smack my arms with a razor, trying to ease the pain and anger that savaged my heart. Eventually, I moved in with a guy and a girl in a mobile home park, and that's where I met Terry.
2: What happened to your arm, Pat?
1: I cut it when I'm mad at the world.
2: Ooh, you need the Lord.
1: You believe in God?
2: Yeah, I'm not living for him, but I know God cares for me.
1: My uncle took us to church when I lived with him, and I went forward, so I reckon I'm saved. But it sure hasn't changed like they said it would.
2: You should read the Bible.
1: I don't read very well. I quit school in sixth grade.
2: I'll help you. My family and I are going to start going back to church. Why don't you go with us?
1: Terry was an undercover informant who set up drug busts on all the guys who sold me drugs. He was big and had a mean reputation, but for some reason he liked me. So I started going to church with him and his family. And there I met a man named John.
3: Pat, I wanted to give you this.
1: A Bible? Wow, how'd you know I've been wanting to have my own?
3: Terry told me all about you. Here, let me read you a few scriptures that will help you. A few verses from Psalm 119. Wherewithal shall a young man cleanse his way? By taking heed thereto according to thy word. And verse 105 says, thy word is a lamp unto my feet and a light unto my path. The Bible will help you to find God's plan for your life, Pat.
1: Terry's been teaching me things I never knew, all about how Jesus came to pay the penalty for our sins and bring us back to God.
3: Yeah, Terry used to be a leader in the church where I was pastor.
1: Yeah, he told me.
3: It's too bad he's not as involved now.
1: Well, he really knows the Bible.
3: I'd like to pray with you, Patrick.
1: Well, sure. No one's ever done that before.
3: Not even Terry?
1: Nope, not even Terry. Terry didn't want me to work, just study the Bible, which I did. I learned to read, comprehend, and digest thoughts by reading the Bible. There was just one problem. He smoked pot with me, which wasn't a very good example.
2: I was looking for you, Pat. I came to say goodbye.
1: Goodbye?
2: I'm taking my family to the coast.
1: Why?
2: I busted a big cocaine ring, and they threatened to kill me as soon as they get the chance.
1: Every time I care about someone, something happens.
2: Hang loose, man. And stay in church.
1: After he was gone, I moved in with a friend and got a job with a moving company. I began to doubt what I had learned about God. And I started drinking and drugging more than ever. I wanted so much to be back with Terry, going to church. I was 21 when I heard he'd moved back to the area, and I set out to find him. Terry, it's you.
2: Pat, how'd you know where I live?
1: I didn't, but I found out the name of the neighborhood and decided to start knocking on doors. This was the first one I tried.
2: Don't tell anyone where I live.
1: I won't. Man, it's good to see you again.
2: You got anything on you?
1: What do you mean?
2: Any dope? I could use a hit, Pat. I'm really strung out.
1: Terry was addicted to cocaine, and I felt compelled to help him. We moved into an apartment complex as the resident maintenance crew. I quit drinking and using drugs and returned to church, hoping Terry would come with me, but He got worse. Terry slapped a drunken resident, and the manager fired us. So we moved into an old mobile home park. One day I came home, and Terry met me with a sawed-off shotgun.
4: Ow! What'd you hit me? What'd I do wrong?
2: Get in the car.
1: What are you doing with that gun?
2: Get in the car. Do as I say and you won't get hurt. Let's go.
1: Where are we going?
2: Back to the apartment complex. I'm gonna kill that manager.
1: He had completely flipped out. So I was glad when we got to the apartment and the manager wasn't there. We returned home and his wife and teenage daughter were there, but he sent them to the back room while I sat and tried to reason with him. More than an hour passed.
4: Don't fire that gun again, Terry. You'll scare your family.
2: I don't care anymore, you hear?
4: Ah, stop hitting me!
2: Take the gun and kill me.
4: No!
2: Shoot me! I want to die!
4: Don't talk like that, Terry. I'm your friend.
2: I don't have any friends. I'm sick of life!
1: You won't feel that way if you get back in church.
2: Things will never get any better. Never!
1: Somebody called the police, Terry. They're all around the house.
2: I don't care!
1: Look, I'm done. I'm going out the back door, and you can shoot me or do whatever you want.
2: I love you, Pat! Take care of my family!
1: When he pulled the trigger, I was about 3 feet away. As I walked out the back door, I found myself surrounded by police with guns pointed at my head. My heart was broken because this man had been like a father to me. We buried him and I went on the worst rampage of my life. 3 times I attempted suicide, and each time I was sent to the mental hospital, treated and released. Then a co-worker introduced me to his sister, Deanna.
5: My brother told me what happened to your friend. I'm so sorry. What a horrible experience for you.
1: I've replayed it 1,000 times in my mind, wondering, what if?
5: It wasn't your fault, Pat.
1: I still feel guilty. I wanted to die so bad afterward. I took a lot of pills, but they just pumped my stomach and sent me to the mental hospital.
5: They couldn't help you?
1: They just gave me all kinds of pills and asked why I felt suicidal. That place was like a prison. I hated being there.
5: Pat, if you ask God to help, he will.
1: I don't know if I'll ever have faith in God again. Deanna had been raised in a Christian home and didn't drink or use drugs. She just had a tender heart and was lured into a relationship with me. She got pregnant and we married and moved into a small apartment. I kept drinking and using drugs, and my wife told me if I didn't quit by the time the baby came, she'd leave me. I didn't believe her, but the day our son Caleb was born, I went out to celebrate and was arrested. Deanna moved back home with her parents, and I called her.
5: Hello?
6: Hi, Deanna.
5: Patrick, what do you want?
6: I want to see you and the baby. I want you to come back home.
5: My dad had to pick me up from the hospital because you never came.
6: I'm sorry, Deanna. I was on my way over to the hospital when a policeman pulled me over.
5: And you had been drinking.
6: I was just celebrating the birth of our son, that's all.
5: If he took you to jail, you drank too much.
6: I'm sorry, honey.
5: I told you, I can't live like that, Pat. And I won't raise Caleb like that.
1: She had left me, and I was brokenhearted again. I talked to a pastor and tried to stop drinking and using drugs, but couldn't. After a month, Deanna came back, but one day I walked into the apartment with beer and pot. She left again. I called the pastor for some advice.
7: Why are you calling me, Pat?
1: Can you get Deanna to come back?
7: You've been very irresponsible. A husband should set the example in the home, and you blew it.
1: I've tried to quit drinking and using drugs, but I just can't.
7: You may never get your family back.
1: I don't want to live without them.
7: Then, I suggest you go to the Christian Rescue Mission.
1: Can they help?
7: Well, they can help you. But you'll have to choose to stay clean and let God control your life.
1: I stayed at the mission where we had devotions every morning, but I continued to go to our church on Sunday with Deanna, who said she would wait for me. After 6 months, I realized that I wasn't saved. Every time I attended the service, the convictions were almost more than I could stand. One morning during devotions, the title of the lesson was, "Warning, Think You Are Saved?" I shook to the core because I knew I was not saved. That night I went to revival at our church where the pastor's message was on the same subject.
8: The Bible says, "For the wages of sin is death, but the gift of God is eternal life through Jesus Christ our Lord." Why? Why reject eternal life in heaven for eternal damnation in hell? The results of your lies, your hypocrisy, pride, self-righteousness, alcoholism, drug abuse, or whatever fills in the blank, will damn you to hell.
9: It's in the book.
8: But Jesus died so that you could have a new life in him. And this life is more abundant than you could ever imagine. Eye hath not seen, nor ear heard, neither have entered into the heart of man the things which God hath prepared for them that love him.
10: That's it. Mm-hmm.
8: My friend, Jesus came to set you free. But you've rejected his sacrifice, his power, his ability to save you if you are living for yourself and the passions of the world. The Bible says, "Love not the world, neither the things that are in the world. If any man love the world, the love of the Father is not in him. For all that is in the world, the lust of the flesh, and the lust of the eyes, and the pride of life is not of the Father, but is of the world." You may think you are saved, but you are not. But don't be deceived by the devil. Right now, you can have the same power that raised Jesus from the dead living inside of you, helping you resist evil and live for God. And this is the promise that he hath promised us, even eternal life. Are you saved? If not, you can be saved right now.
1: He looked right at me as I raised my hand. Then he said, "If you mean that, walk up here to the pulpit." I thought, no way, because everyone thought I was saved. But I couldn't resist God any longer. As I was broken by my sins, and I repented that day, March 20th, 1998. Since then, I've been clean and sober. God is giving me many opportunities to share my testimony in youth functions, missions, and churches, but none like the one in early 2006, when my uncle called to say my dad was not expected to live. I cried and prayed as I drove to the hospital in another town. I hadn't seen him in 20 years. Later, I called home.
11: Hello?
1: Hi, Deanna.
11: How is it going?
1: He didn't even know who I was, so I told him I was the preacher.
11: Oh, how sad.
1: I held his hand and explained that Jesus would save him even now. I told him how Jesus changed my life. I said, "If the Son therefore shall make you free, ye shall be free indeed."
11: Did he listen?
1: He listened, but he was defiant to the end.
11: Oh, I'm sorry, honey.
1: He never rocked me to sleep. Never threw a ball to me or patted me on the back.
11: God is your father now. He always will be with you, Patrick.
1: I know that, and I'd rather have Jesus than anything or everything this world could offer me. That's still true. I'd rather have Jesus than all the riches and wealth in the world. He has called me into ministry, and I work to provide for my family. I've completed my associates in biblical studies, and I'm working on my BA. God gave us a second son, and we aim to raise both to know the Lord. He healed my broken heart, and I want to tell the whole world that Jesus can heal theirs too.
0: The Bible says, "For God sent not his Son into the world to condemn the world, but that the world through him might be saved." And that includes you, listening friend. The world may condemn you, but Jesus wants to save you. And you can know his peace and his power by inviting him into your heart and life right now. Pray with us. God, I repent of my sins against you. I believe you sent Jesus to die in my place. I'm sorry for my sins, and I turn away from them now. Save me, Lord. I believe Jesus rose from the dead and lives to change me. Thank you for his sacrifice. Thank you for the gift of eternal life. In his name I pray. Amen. Let us know you prayed and are now a child of God, and we'll send you some literature to help you grow in faith. The address simply Pacific Garden Mission, Chicago, Illinois, 60605. 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

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This is program number 2,919. Heard in the true story of Patrick Gosnell were Thompson Howell, Mickey O'Donnell, Art Fox, Meg Thalkin, Tom McElroy, and P.J. 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Original music Don Badorf, sound Nick Aloisio, engineer Patrick Wood, script Kenitha Gabler, and I'm Bob O'Donnell. 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

conscious of that deep pollution, sinners wander in the night. Even though the shepherd's calling, still they fear to face the light. This the tender consolation that should melt the heart of stone. This sweet balm of Gilead reaches deeper than the stain has gone. All unworthy, we who've wandered, and our eyes are wet with tears as we think of love that sought us through the dreary, wasted years. Yet we walk the holy highway for the pure, the blood-washed alone, knowing Calvary's fountain reaches deeper than the stain has gone.

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0: Blessed book, precious book, on thy dear old tear-stained leaves, I just love to look. Thou art sweeter day by day, as I walk the narrow way that leads at last to that bright home up above. Blessed book, precious book, that's Mother's Bible, they called it. There was a time, and the newspaper came out with this announcement the other day, and the newspaper said there was a time when the funeral was over. And I've just had the privilege of going back home when my last parent went to be with the Lord. My dear old dad buried him just a few days ago. We went back home. They began to ask us what we'd like to have. Well, I can say this. My mother never had a television set for me to choose from. But oh, that old Bible. That old Bible. But dear friend, the newspaper said, instead of fussing and choosing and asking and requesting the Bible, the bone of contention is the big television set now. We want her television set. Oh, hear me tonight. This woman got her a light, and she came in, and she began to look. Now, what else did she do? She got her a broom. That's right. She got her a broom. You know what a broom's for? It's to sweep out the trash. Sweep out the trash. May not use them so much anymore. Maybe it's vacuum cleaners, but nevertheless, the broom was what she used, and she got the broom, and she began to sweep. Now then, if my audience is still with me, and you ought to be, I'm preaching nothing new. Just the same thing that this country was made great by preaching. Every evangelist that I heard when I was a little kid preached against what I'm preaching against right now. And so I want to name some things, and this is the best way to get started in revival. I want to name some things that I think it'd be well to sweep out. Now, she got the broom. No need getting the broom if you don't need to sweep with it. No need framing it. No need hanging it on the side of the wall. Brother, if you got some rubbish and trash, let's sweep it out. Now, the question is, and I'll find out tonight, who really wants revival? I mean, who really wants revival? Now, if I were in a home and I read the newspaper more than I read the Bible, I'd sweep the thing out. Because mostly it has trash in it. It has all the murderers, has all the announcement of sin, has beer advertised, cigarettes advertised, all the crimes are advertised, I'd sweep the dirty thing out. If I got up in the morning and ran out on the lawn and picked up a newspaper and left my old black back book laying in there and not ever touch it and set over a coffee cup and put the newspaper between me and my wife and family and read that thing, which is a bunch of trash, for the first hour, 30 minutes, and leave my Bible and go off to work, I'd sweep the thing out. Now, y'all breathe normal, because this is just plain preaching. I'd sweep it out. I believe you love the newspaper more than you love the Bible if you read it more than you do the Bible. I don't know how to figure it out any other way. You men say, well, I have to read it on account of business. Listen, if you really want to be a good businessman, read the book of Proverbs. That'll educate you. If you really want to be wiser than the wisest man, you read this Word of God right here. This is the book of wisdom. I'd sweep out the newspaper. I'd do it for two reasons. In the first place, the thing has consumed so much time for so many people. You'd say, Brother Olof, you'd hurt business. Whose business? Whose business you told? I'm not interested in man's business. I'm interested in God's business. I'm interested in divine business. I'm interested in getting people back in our nation back to God and getting our homes back to God. I work with nothing but lepers and unlovely souls, boys and men and women, alcoholics and narcotic addicts and convicts from across and around the nation. I guess I ought to know. If they'd have given them the Word of God instead of the Dallas Morning News or the Tampa Times or whatever they call it, I mean, if they'd have given them something besides the newspaper, our boys and girls would have turned out a lot better. Right. Mothers and daddies, I'm asking you, do you love the newspaper? Do you give more time to it than do the Word of God? Get your broom, sweep it out. All right? Boys and girls, I'm going to drop by and visit you a minute. If I had a rock and roll record in my house, I want you to know, I mean Elvis Presley or any of the rest of them, I'll guarantee you I'd burn that thing and take my gospel room. I'd sweep it out before I went to bed tonight. It's hellish. It's ungodly. That's one of the reasons we've got so many sex crimes today. The wrong kind of music. And I don't care if it's on the radio, television, or on your record player. It's of the devil. There's nothing that's upset our young people like this filthy music and this pornography and these filthy magazines and stuff. And mothers and daddies, you better inspect every record that comes in your home. Anytime you endorse it and let it stay there, as far as I'm concerned, you're guilty of chaperoning your children to the devil in hell. I'd sweep them out. Boys and girls, I'd have nothing but gospel records, and then I'd go another step. I'd have nothing but gospel records that are made by gospel people that live for Jesus. Right. You'd never, a lot of these old boys that sing in these professional quartets that smoke cigarettes at every recess and that didn't get drunk in the hotel. I know what I'm talking about because I've been right in Jacksonville when they got drunker than Cooter Brown, tore up everything in the room, and people had to move their rooms because they got through singing some professional gospel music and went to the hotel in Jacksonville, Florida, and acted like the devil because they're full of the devil. I wouldn't want one of their records, not a one of them. Right. If you get mad at me, I'll tell you something else. Anytime Lester Olof goes out of this church tonight and goes down to one of these bars out here on the bayfront and I tank up and come slobbering out and vomiting out and staggering out and I get drunk and I'm drunk all night and I wake up my friend the Lucases all during the night, I'll guarantee you I'll never preach in this pulpit tomorrow night. That fellow by the name of Seaver is bigger than I am anyhow. And he'll knock on my door and he won't say, Brother Olof, don't you feel maybe that it wouldn't be? No, he'll just say, revival's over as far as you're concerned. All right, let me ask you a question. Why in the world, if you're not going to support me and me doing that, why do you think you've got to support a devilish bunch that sings music, though it might be gospel music? See what I'm talking about? I don't believe in professionalizing gospel things and selling out. I believe that everybody that sings the gospel ought to live the gospel. In choir, you don't have a right to be in this choir if you don't live a clean life. You have no right to sing, oh, to be like thee, unless you're trying to be like him. There ought to be consecration just as much right here as there is right here. Every teacher and every worker ought to be dedicated. And I'm sorry that across this land, we've got teachers and workers and deacons that have sold out and yet remain as leaders in the churches. God's not going to bless it. He never has blessed it. He never will bless it. Boys and girls, are you with me now? You go home tonight and you get rid of those old records that are no good. Bust them up. Enjoy it here. If you need any help, Uncle Roly will go home with you. I'll help you. I'll be glad to. Man called me not long ago. He'd heard me preach way up in Spokane, Washington. And he called me on the phone. He was crying. He said, oh, Brother Olof. He said, I want to get rid of it. I said, well, help yourself. I didn't know what it was, but I knew he ought to. I had an idea. Oh, he said, it's driving me crazy. He said, I tell you, it's torn out. I said, what is it, television? Yeah, he said, that's it. I said, leave your door unlocked and leave home. I'll get rid of it for you. No, he said, I don't know what my wife would do. I said, you sissy, you? That's right. That's right. God have mercy on us. Men, why don't we just start being men again for God? Why don't you fellas just start making some decisions for your wife and your children? Make them in the love of Jesus and come with tears and brokenness and say, honey, daddy's failed you, but no more. No more. Oh, we're going back to Bethel with our home. We're going to pray again and sing again. And we're going to worship God again. We're not going to let the devil get our family. We're coming back to that sweet heavenly closeness that we used to have. I tell you, we've lost out in our home. We've lost out. And so she lost something in her home. She got the broom and she began to sweep. I tell you something else I'd sweep out. And I don't think I can preach this too much. I preached it a time or two before, but I'm going to preach it again. If I had a deck of cards in my home, I'd sweep them out. Right. They're of the devil, invented for an insane king. I'd never allow my children. My mother and daddy taught me. They didn't call them playing cards. They called them gambling cards. Yeah. My mother said, son, oh, those are gambling cards. And listen, they couldn't even come close to us. If one happened to blow by it, why, they'd burn it up. Burn it up just like that. I mean, just like a rattlesnake. I mean, get it. Let's get it burnt and tear it up. That's right. It is a sad day when the gambling cards got in the homes. You mothers and daddies decide you could play cards and you could play bridge and solitaire. You could play poker. And you heard some old wicked preacher somewhere saying, well, it's just for fun, you know. And yet it sapped your spiritual life. You haven't been a Christian since then. You wasted your time you're going to give God. Some of you women can sit in your bridge circles and play for cut glass and prizes and everything. As far as I'm concerned, you got the black heart of a dirty gambler. Get mad at me if you will, but we'll meet you in the morning. I'll meet you in the morning. I'm talking about people who want revival. You don't want revival. You'd rather go to the bridge party. You'd rather gamble. You'd rather just forget about the godly thing. But I tell you, while you're forgetting, our world's going to hell and your children are losing out with God. Women, we need to go back in our home and find what we've lost in our home. We really do. You wonder sometime why your husband doesn't come straight home from work. You wonder why your children want to go down the street and visit with their friends, and why they don't want to come home, and why they don't bring young people home with them. Maybe there's something missing and lost out in your own home. Oh, listen, mothers, I tell you, I believe it'd be a wonderful thing. And at least you know where your children are if they're in your house, won't they? Let them bring somebody home with them. Oh, you'd say it's too much trouble. Anything that's worthwhile is trouble. Did you know that? Yes, it is. Oh, those sweet and blessed days when I never did have to ask my mother, could I bring my friends home? Oh, listen, she always had at least enough cooked for 6 or 8 or 10 extra ones anyhow. I tell you, we'd just bring them home in carloads. And, oh, we'd gather around that big old homemade table and sit on those old benches, you know. And we'd eat. I'm telling you, mother'd fix it on Saturday. And on Sunday noon, we'd get together. And then we'd go into the old-fashioned, what we call, living room. Yeah, that's the front room. I mean, the front room. We called it the front room. We didn't prowl around in there a lot, but on Sunday we'd go to the front room. That big old piano sitting over there, you know. And somebody'd go over and on that old stool, you know, that'd screw around like that and get it regulated for you if you're tall or short, you know. And somebody'd start playing the old rugged cross, and all the boys and girls would start singing all afternoon. It wasn't hot rod races. It wasn't horse races or rabbit races. No, it was just singing, singing. Then in a little while, 5 o'clock in the afternoon, we'd go back to the same table that my mother had spread the big tablecloth over, you know. She'd take the cloth off and said, help yourself. Plenty left for everybody. And y'all can eat, and then we'll be going over to church in a little while. Dear friends, we've lost out. Oh, we've lost out. Now then, young people, that's too simple for them. They've got to get in a car and have a wreck in the afternoon. They've got to knock somebody into eternity before the sun goes down. Young people, mothers and daddies, can't you see? We've lost out in the home. Oh, get the broom and sweep out the deck of cards in the paradise and sweep out the old dirty magazine. It ought never to have been there. I would never allow a magazine in my home that advertised liquor or tobacco. Never would. Oh, you'd say, Brother Olaf, I don't care. Let most of them go somewhere else then. I've found out in the last few years of my life that one stop does it. This is God's great department store for me. This is His supermarket for my soul. And everything I'm hungry for, I find in this old book. If I've got some moments, let me spend them in the Word of God. Oh, let me memorize chapter after chapter of the Word of God. Let me sleep with it and live with it. Wake up with it and go to bed with it. Dear friend, I've found this out, that it meets my every need. It cleanses me when I'm dirty. It strengthens me when I'm weak. Yes, dear friends, it convicts me when I need to be convicted. This old Bible, we need to sweep out that which would come between us and the Word of God. I'm not through sweeping. I believe there's some other things that ought to go. I believe that ill feelings and fussing and nagging and neurotic attitudes and nervous upset, I believe that all that stuff, this ulcer age we're living in, I believe that husbands and wives could be kinder to one another. I mean, isn't it strange that you can be so nice to each other while you're courting and then just turn on each other when you get married and just be as mean? Well, I got a letter this week from a lady, and she said, Brother Olaf, my daughter went with a young man, and he was the nicest thing you've ever heard of in your life. I've just never, why, he was just so kind and considerate. And then just as soon as they got married, and they ran away to get married, which is wrong. No boy has a right to steal a girl like a cattle rustler with a cow. You have no right to get somebody's daughter that they've worked with and loved and supported, and then you just run in your little hot rod and pick her up and cross the border and get a quickie, not a divorce, but a marriage license, and then get, and a lot of them have to get quickie divorces, but one marriage is enough, bud. Money's enough. It's what the Bible teaches. Say what you please. I still believe we need to sweep out some of that junk, too. But this letter went on to say that husband began to beat her, and she came home bruised. We sent her back and said, honey, if it doesn't get too rough, you must stay with him. Just stay with him. You remember the old timers, what they used to say? You made your bed hard, go sleep on it. Said, go back to your husband, that's all you can have. She went back, but she said, they said she finally came home this week bruised and beaten and said, we're going to let her stay this time. Isn't it strange? You know why husbands get so mean to their wives after they get married? They got married on the basis of lust. And when the flesh played out, they got sore and tired of it and mad and swelled up and they didn't want to have anything to do with them and they wanted to graze in the big pasture again. You sorry rascal, you. And women can be just like that themselves. But I'm saying to you something. We need, listen, the longer you've been married, the sweeter you ought to be to your husband and wife. Because the less you have. I mean, a few days ago, we buried Ms. Brady, Ms. Orloff's mother. My mother's gone to be with the Lord. My daddy just went to be with the Lord. Her daddy's 80-some-odd. And she and I were talking. She placed her hand on my knee as I got off of the jet, going to my dad's funeral. And she said, honey, how are you? And I said, fine. But I felt something when she said that I wouldn't felt with anybody else. And the older you get, my brother and sister, the more you're going to need the right kind of a husband and the right kind of a wife. You may not have all of those little notions you had when you first got married, but you still have something that's permanent and eternal. You can have love, and you need the love and understanding. And we need to sweep out all of these hard feelings and fussing and nagging. While you're doing that, you're hurting your children. Sweep it out tonight. Mothers and daddies, how are you getting along in your home? It is strange that people that have made a lifetime contract will be meaner to each other than are anybody else. Isn't it strange that a husband can fuss at his wife over a piece of brown toast and walk into the office and be as kind and smiling every secretary's got and say, well, good morning, and how are you? Well, fine, and how are you, boss? Oh, never better. Just left his wife bawling like a baby. There's something wrong with a man's religion when it's like that. And I tell you something else, and I might as well sweep it out right now, and you sisters think it over. I'm sorry if you have to work outside your home. I said if you have to. I mean, if it's an absolute necessity, I'm sorry that you have to do it. But I want to ask you something. Do you dress up more for your boss than you would your husband? Do you wear better perfume for him than you would your own husband? Do you look at your hair do more for him than you do your own husband? There's something wrong with you. I'm talking to you about losing out in the home. Losing out in the home. Listen, there's only one man, actually, that the wife's to dress up for and to respect more than any other man in the world. That's her husband. Amen? That's exactly right. Listen. And there's one woman that a man's to respect more than he is anybody else. That's the sweetheart of his youth. That's the one who stood and took his hand at the altar and said to the preacher to God, I do for life. I'll stay with him through thick and thin, sickness or health, poverty or wealth. I'll stay with him. Women, we need tonight desperately to find what we lost in our home. Girls, don't go with a boy that's unsaved. Boys, don't think about marrying an unsaved girl. Girls, don't go with a boy that smokes cigarettes. He'll die with cancer and leave you little children for you to make a living for. Girls and boys, why don't you have some real sense and why don't you realize that just like God, just like Abraham picked out Isaac, a wife named Rebekah, even so God will pick you out a husband or he'll pick you out a wife. And he never has made a mistake. He always gets the right one. Every time he got so much more sense than you got, why don't you leave the choice with him? Amen? And you'll be glad a million years. Oh, in these revivals I preach these days, my heart's so burdened to see our homes get right with God. Because I take little children that nobody on earth wants. Mothers, I got a letter this week from the probation officer. And the probation officer said, dear Brother Roloff, hate to impose on you again, but I've got a little boy that the parents, mother and daddy both, want to give away for good. They don't want him. And it'd be a relief to them if you'd come and take the boy, if you'd let me bring him to you. And he'll be yours forever. They don't ever want him back in the home. My Bible said in the closing days, they'll be without natural affection. They don't have as much affection for that little fella as a German police dog does her little puppies. Mothers and daddies, if you lived and walked where I walk, You'd understand why I'm preaching what I'm preaching tonight. No, some of you think you've gotten kind of modern and you've gotten up to date, but I tell you one thing, if you've lost out with God, it'll cost you more than it'll ever come to. Oh, just to be like Jesus. We were singing, oh, to be like thee, blessed Redeemer, pure as thou art. Come in thy sweetness, come in thy fullness, stamp thine own image deep on my heart. I'm going to say something else. Before I say it, I want to read a scripture. Turn to the book of Peter, please, if you will. The book of Peter. Wives, only give you the secret of winning your husband to Christ. Though he don't even come to church, you can win him. If you'll practice this verse and these verses, likewise, chapter 3, 1 Peter, chapter 3, likewise, ye wives, be in subjection to your own husbands. To your own husbands. That if any obey not the word, they also may without the word be won by the conversation of the wives. That means by the lives of the wives. While they behold your chaste conversation coupled with fear, whose adorning let it not be that outward adorning of plaiting the hair and of wearing of gold or putting on of apparel, but let it be the hidden man of the heart in that which is not corruptible, even the ornament of a meek and quiet spirit, which is in the sight of God of great price. Women, since the message is directed to you, and before I bring it to a close, don't ever think you can win your husband and keep him won by putting up on the outside. There's got to be something on the inside. I could say very frankly, call me what you will, it was a sad day when the women began to bob off their hair and to put on men's clothes and to paint up and put all the artificial stuff on them. They've lost something since then. Your main beauty, my dear wife and dear young lady, is to be inside. And that's exactly what he's talking about right there. It was a sad day when the woman began to step outside of her realm, which is the home. It was a sad day when husbands got so sorry and so lazy that they couldn't make a living, and the women had to leave their little children with a babysitter. There's one babysitter that's better than all of them put together, and that's Mama. My mother was my babysitter. Moses had the best babysitter in his mother, and that's the secret of Moses leading millions of Israelites out of Egyptian bondage. Do the best you can, but sweep out. Get your light on. Get your broom. Sweep out. And husband, let me tell you this. And preacher, let me tell you this. If you think I've been a little hard tonight, the two people that are to blame, and I'll say it again before the meeting is over, is the preacher and the papa. Those two men are to blame. I never blame women for the condition they find themselves in, neither the children, but the papa and the preacher are the two people in the community that can straighten out the problems. Listen, if every man in this building tonight will go home and say to his wife, honey, I feel like I haven't really done as good for you as I could have done. I heard the message tonight. I believe he's right. I sound old-fashioned, but it's true. I want to have a family altar with you and the children every day the rest of our life. I want to make up for some of the slack days. That old one-eyed idiot sitting over there in the corner won't take up our time from now on. We're going to sweep out and clean up. We're going to get our children together, and I'm going to show them heaven instead of Hollywood and harlots from Hollywood. Now, if you want revival, you pay attention to what I've said tonight, and we'll have revival before this time tomorrow night. If you men get serious about wanting to save your wife and your home and your children, and you want them all to go to heaven, and that old song, you remember that? Will the family circle be unbroken in the sky? I can assure you, if every daddy and every mother would get right, the whole family will be saved. And it will be worth it all when we see Jesus. Dear friends, it's time for God's people to say, I am coming to that old cross. I am poor and I'm weak. And I'm blind, I am counting all but dross. I shall full salvation find. I am trusting, Lord, in thee. Dear Lamb of Calvary, humbly at the cross I bow. Save me, Jesus, Oh, save me right now. And he will. Bow your heads while we pray.
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Better is a dry morsel and quietness therewith than an house full of sacrifices with strife. A wise servant shall have rule over a son that causeth shame, and shall have part of the inheritance among the brethren. The finding pot for silver, and the furnace for gold, but the Lord trieth the hearts. The wicked doer giveth heed to false lips, and a liar giveth ear to a naughty tongue. Whoso mocketh the poor reproacheth his maker, and he that is glad at calamities shall not be unpunished. Children's children are the crown of old men, and the glory of children are their fathers. Excellent speech becometh not a fool, much less do lying lips a prince. A gift is as a precious stone in the eyes of him that hath it, whithersoever it turneth, it prospereth. He that covereth a transgression seeketh love, but he that repeateth a matter separateth very friends. A reproof entereth more into a wise man than 100 stripes into a fool. An evil man seeketh only rebellion, therefore a cruel messenger shall be sent against him. Let a bear robbed of her whelps meet a man, rather than a fool in his folly. Whoso rewardeth evil for good, evil shall not depart from his house. The beginning of strife is as when one letteth out water. Therefore leave off contention before it be meddled with. He that justifieth the wicked and he that condemneth the just, even they both are an abomination to the Lord. Wherefore is there a price in the hand of a fool to get wisdom, seeing he hath no heart to it? A friend loveth at all times, and a brother is born for adversity. A man void of understanding striketh hands, and becometh surety in the presence of his friend. He that loveth transgression loveth strife, and he that exalteth his gate seeketh destruction. He that hath a froward heart findeth no good, and he that hath a perverse tongue falleth into mischief. He that begetteth a fool doeth it to his sorrow, and the father of a fool hath no joy. A merry heart doeth good like a medicine, but a broken spirit drieth the bones. A wicked man taketh a gift out of the bosom to pervert the ways of judgment. Wisdom is before him that hath understanding, but the eyes of a fool are in the ends of the earth. A foolish son is a grief to his father, and bitterness to her that bare him. Also to punish the just is not good, nor to strike princes for equity. He that hath knowledge spareth his words, and a man of understanding is of an excellent spirit. Even a fool, when he holdeth his peace, is counted wise, and he that shutteth his lips is esteemed a man of understanding. We trust that the power of God's Word on today's edition of Light for Your Pathway was a blessing. Tune in again to Light for Your Pathway.

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0: 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And here are the latest results.
1: Listener's choice, number one.

Now what old Herman say? 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See

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8: 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I'm Grace Avila.
9: And I'm Janelle Garcia. 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And we're looking forward to this broadcast hour together. The request button has been activated. 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

0: That was A New Day by the John Marshall Family, requested by Prudencio Ulep Sr. And you are listening to Good Morning Urdaneta on Anchor Radio, broadcasting live from Crossroads Baptist Church. I'm Janelle Garcia.
1: And I'm Grace Avilan. We're glad you're with us this morning. And here's our next song requested by Karen May Trumpo, song entitled Every Day I'm Amazed by the Favorite Singers of A to G Youth Group.

It's 17 minutes past the hour and it's currently 26 degrees. The forecast is calling for a high today of 33.4 with a 76% chance of rain. And here's a song entitled Settle My Unsettledness by The Assurance.

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Have your companion app ready because we'll be sending out today's trivia question during this next song. 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And our trivia song goes out to Angelica Gutierrez, Can't Find Rest by Math and Christy.

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This next song was requested by Eloza Tresser, All We Need by the Bailey's Grove Baptist Church.

That was Yesterday's Battles by The Witness, requested by Romina Olivo. And here's our next song, requested by Sheena Mikuwa, God's Been Good by Stephen and Whitney Trimble.

It's trivia time once again here on Good Morning Urdaneta. Get those companion apps ready because we'll be sending out today's trivia question during this next song. So the first 5 listeners with the correct answer will receive 2 song credits. And the third person who answers correctly will also receive a 10 peso voucher. And our trivia song goes out to Shina May Gutierrez entitled, As Long As You're Glowing.

Our trivia question was, what happened to anyone who was not found written in the Book of Life? The correct answer is, they were cast into the lake of fire. Congratulations to Jan Chua because you were the third person with the correct answer and you win a 10 peso voucher to our school canteen. And the other listeners with the correct answer were Prudencio Ulap Sr., Leanne Paz, Ayani Grace Maliari, and Marina Simon. Each of you received 2 song credits which you can use to listen to your favorite songs throughout the day. And everyone who had the correct answer received a point toward this week's total. And here's our next song requested by Ayani Grace Maliari, No Two Ways.

Here's our next song requested by Rosemary Gutierrez and Aliana from the Dorm Girls, More Than Wonderful by the Hiles Anderson College.

That was Stay on Fire by the Jen Marshall Family, requested by Kara and Chumpo. And here's our next song, requested by Kim Ivan Crescentia, Grace Unmeasured by the Steve Pettit Evangelistic Team.

0: That was A Beautiful Morning by the Hooker Family, requested by Prudencio Ulep Sr. Well, that wraps it up for another hour here on Good Morning Urdaneta. We'll queue up the rest of your songs so you can listen throughout the rest of the day.
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